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0: It's time to travel back to one very dynamic decade. You gotta love the 80s in Alice's Attic. Here's Coop now.
2: In 1982, while working on her fourth album, Get Nervous, Pat Benatar decided to record the song Shadows of the Night. The songwriter named D.L. Byron had written it specifically for a 1980s film called Times Square, but the producers rejected it. Then a German pop singer named Helen Schneider picked it up and released it in 1981, going 5 times platinum in Germany while nobody noticed in America. Then another singer, Rachel Sweet, released her version the same year. So while the song had been a hit around the world, nobody in America knew it, until Pat released her own hit version of it. So here's Shadows of the Night, as done by Little Pat Benatar.

0: 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Alice's Attic with Alice Cooper.
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2: Well, tonight we're going back to the night I appeared as a guest host on the British TV show Nevermind the Buzzcocks. It was a BBC Two comedy show about music. It ran for 15 years with a permanent host. And then in 2009, they started rotating guest hosts, which meant at some point, someone looked at their list of potential guest hosts and said, what about Alice Cooper? I hosted the show in November 2011. The format is this: two team captains and guest panelists on each side playing rounds of music trivia. There's an intros round where somebody hums songs introductions. There's a next line round where you have to complete a lyric. There's an ident parade where you look at a lineup and identify the celebrity in the disguise. British TV is nothing like American TV. It's very fast-paced, and humor is much drier than we're used to. And they don't think anything about swearing on TV. I'll tell you, one time I did a talk show, and they said, okay, we don't do any swearing. And I said, I never swear. And so on the show, the guy kept dropping the F-bomb about every other word. And at one point, I said, well, you know, the whole bloody thing. And everybody went, oh. And I said, what? I said, we said no swearing. And I said, bloody. They went, oh, well, don't say it again. And I said, you guys are dropping the F-bomb all over the place. And I'm saying bloody. They said, quit saying bloody. I still, to this day, don't get it. All right? All right. British TV, like I said, is nothing like American TV. Well, if you think I should host a TV show in America, write to me at alice@alicesattic.com. I'll never do that. I could do that, but I would never do that. I want a Friday night horror movie show where I can do shtick and make it Alice's Attic and all my friends playing characters. Rock Trivia is up right after this, so stay right there.
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2: What was the Doobie Brothers' breakthrough hit single? It was Listen to the Music. Their debut album came out in 1971 and went nowhere. The following year, they released Listen to the Music as a single, and it blasted through the top 40 and made it to number 11. Sandwiched between the Stones and Rod Stewart, suddenly the Doobie Brothers were a household name in America. I thought the Doobies were great. They were just really a lot of fun. Well, let's listen to the music.

0: There's more Alice Cooper coming sooner than later. Alice's Attic with Alice Cooper.
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14: 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It's Alice's Attic with Alice Cooper.
15: Well, you're back with your friendly neighborhood ghoul, Alice Cooper. 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I don't bite. Unless you ask nicely. So stick around for a big hour ahead, live and kicking with a Doors song that I actually inspired some lyrics on. Then it's Hey Stupid to enlighten you to humanity. And finally, a song we just don't understand about an expensive accident in a recording studio. 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
2: 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It's Alice's Attic with Alice Cooper.

0: Alice's Attic with Alice Cooper and another taste of Live and Kicking.
1: In 1970, Jim Morrison went into the studio to record himself reading his poetry. He wasn't making a rock record, just Morrison and a microphone and his own words. The session was meant to become a spoken word album, but he died before it could be finished. Then in 1978, the band took Jim's recorded poetry and built music around it. The result was An American Prayer, and they included a live performance of Roadhouse Blues. We opened for the Doors for a while. They were always my favorite American band. So let's check it out. Roadhouse Blues, live from An American Prayer.
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0: 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Alice's Attic with Alice Cooper.
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Tales of the Strange and Dumb coming up on Hey Stupid with Alice. And The Rock rolls on right now. Alice's Attic with Alice Cooper.

0: Not everyone's a genius. You're probably not a member of Mensa. Maybe you never got that PhD. But then there's these people.
1: Well, that's the stupidest thing I ever heard.
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0: It's time for Hey Stupid on Alice's Attic with Alice Cooper.
3: Tonight, we start in Florida, big surprise, where a man was arrested after attempting to use a drive-thru car wash as a self-service laundromat. As he stood there in his underwear, he put his clothes through the car wash multiple times using an exterior conveyor. Officers were called by the car wash manager. Huh. Next, archaeologists in China have found what they described as the world's oldest wine, which was fermented rice wine that is over 2,200 years old. It was found in a bronze kettle, sealed, and dated back to 221 BC. Now, did anybody drink it? Probably get a buzz. It would probably take you back to 221 BC. And finally, we go to Hong Kong, where workers in a potato chip factory were shocked when they discovered one of the potatoes they were cutting was actually a World War I era grenade. A bomb squad had to detonate the device in a controlled area, and I assume they were rewarded with a lifetime supply of potato chips. Well, stick around, because after this break, I've got a song we just don't understand, so stay tuned.
0: Alice will be back in a moment.
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Palace will have songs we just don't understand in just a few. 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
1: It's another episode of Songs We Just Don't Understand.
2: The war song Spill the Wine seems almost designed to be misinterpreted, and even the band members can't agree on what it means. But let's start with what we know. The title and the central event came from a real accident. In early 1970, Eric Burton and War were recording at Wally Heider Studios in San Francisco. Someone, accounts differ on who, but keyboard player Lonnie Jordan is most often named, spilled the wine into the mixing console. Thousands of dollars of damage. The session was shut down and moved to another room. But what about the hippie-themed lyrics? People claimed the song was a dream sequence about sexual liberation and the counterculture, but Eric Burton himself said it was about the desperate need to write a hit when you owe money to a recording studio. The spilling of the wine was not a metaphor. So here's Spill the Wine from War.

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12: 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If I say Billy Squire once ate a live squirrel, you'll just have to believe me. Anyway, this hour we've got You Gotta Love the 80s from the first ZZ Top album to you synths. I know, it's weird, isn't it? Well, those great guitar players. Then, some freaky facts to blow your mind and rock trivia on the band Axe. But now, let's get on with the music.
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0: 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You gotta love the 80s in Alice's Attic. Here's Coop now.
2: 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Billy Gibbons has described El Loco as the place where ZZ Top began to hear what they were going to become. Gibbons was also watching the new wave and synth movement of the time. He saw Devo soundchecking at a country bar in Houston and heard a mini Moog riff that changed his thinking. The birth of ZZ Top's new sound is lurking in El Loco, mostly under

New sound is lurking in El Loco, mostly under the surface before it breaks through completely in Eliminator. Billy Gibbons being one of the best guitar players around. So here's Pearl Necklace from ZZ Top from El Loco.

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0: And now, Alice's Attic with Alice Cooper presents more fun and freaky facts. Take it away, Coop.
1: Well, tonight's freaky facts will make you cry. Here we go. At birth, a panda cub is smaller than a mouse and weighs only 4 ounces, but easy to eat. Horses and cows can sleep standing up, but they can only dream when lying down. There are more Lego minifigures in existence than actual people on Earth. That means there's 8 billion plus. The average person will spend 6 months of their life waiting at red lights. And finally tonight, in the 13th century, Pope Gregory IV declared war on cats because he believed they were instruments of Satan. Aren't they? Pretty sure they still are. Well, it's time for a break while you think about all of that. But I'll be right back with some more rock trivia after this.
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1: Why did the band Axe have to change their name in 1979? Because of the Ridley Scott movie Alien. The band had recently changed their name from Babyface to Alien. But Ridley Scott had just released his massive sci-fi movie with the same name. So the band had to look for yet another name. They changed it to Axe and released their debut album that same moment, as the movie was at the theaters. So let's hear Axe's big hit, Rock and Roll Party in the Streets.

0: 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Alice's Attic with Alice Cooper.
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0: Welcome to the deepest confines of the mind of Alice Cooper. It's a bit dusty up here, and oh, is it cluttered. There's a memory of hanging out with John Lennon and Anne Murray at LA's The Troubadour in 73. And over here is Alice's Cortez High School locker combination. And why is there a random recollection of pre-concert pickled herring in Oslo in 2017? But amidst the melange, there's a wealth of rock and roll tidbits and knowledge that never fails to entertain and engage. So without further ado, here's your fastidious host. It's Alice's Attic with Alice Cooper.
11: 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I just love comparing my radio show to a steak. By the way, since you asked, no, it's not easy to talk for hours on the air without seeing any listener's reaction. I mean, if I can't see you laughing or banging your head or crying to kickstart my heart, how do I know how you feel about my skills as your DJ? I'm guessing that all the right reactions are happening. Okay, I guess I'll just presume you're reasonably entertained. Moving on, this hour you'll get an Attic classic from 1966, the year I graduated from high school. Then, if you behave, music from a band of Theseus. But first this.
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On the way, Alice will have an Attic Classic. Right now, it's more rock. It's Alice's Attic with Alice Cooper.

Stevie Winwood as a member of the Spencer Davis Group. Stevie's older brother, Muff, was the bass player. Apparently, he got the nickname because of the British TV character of the 1950s, Muffin the Mule. Okay, being from the States, I have no idea who Muffin the Mule is. Stevie Winwood, I think, was 17 when he was in Spencer Davis Group. Here's your At a Classic

0: 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We'll be back with more amazing Alice Cooper after the break. Alice's Attic with Alice Cooper.
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0: Alice's Attic with Alice Cooper and Alice's email.
1: Hello from Spain. I'm writing to you from across the Atlantic, Mr. Cooper. I'm a fan, an English student, and passionate about your music. You performed in Valladolid, my city, in your Theater of Death tour. It was a fantastic concert. The whole city was talking about you. We thoroughly enjoyed your presence and your music. Please come back to Valladolid. We want you to perform again in this Spanish city. Here you can taste our red wines from the Duero River, eat in exquisite restaurants, and visit the house where Cervantes, the immortal author of Don Quixote, lived. This city has been visited by famous musicians Bruce Springsteen, Michael Jackson, AC/DC, Supertramp, Ramones, and Alice Cooper. Alice, we want to see you again. Sincerely, a very young fan of yours, David B. Laguna. Sure, this isn't Dave Bianchi moonlighting for the Chamber of Commerce. Yeah, we did play there and we loved it there. We love Spain. Spain is spectacular. Tell me about your city at alice@alicesattic.com. I love it when people brag up their cities. That's really cool. You know, I mean, people that are really loyal to their city. If you have any kind of golf course there, maybe I'll visit.
0: Hey, Alice needs a little bathroom break once in a while.
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0: More of Alice's Attic with Alice Cooper coming up.
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1: What band did guitarist Dave Hlubuck found in Jacksonville, Florida in 1971? Molly Hatchet. But you knew that, right? Singer Danny Joe Brown joined Molly Hatchet in 1974, and though there are no original members left in the band, they had all passed away by 2020, because I willed that. As of 2026, a version of the band was on tour, and I can guarantee they're playing this song, Flirting with Disaster.

0: And that concludes another magical and memorable edition of Alice's Attic. Maybe you'll hear from Alice during the week, or maybe you'll just have to wait in quiet desperation for Alice to deem you worthy of his attention again next weekend. Alice's Attic with Alice Cooper.
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10: 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Led Zeppelin, Get the Lead Out. 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
0: 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Carl Cruzy is a man on a mission to get the lead out. 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

I woke last night to the sound of thunder. How far off, I sat and wondered. Started humming a song from 1962. Ain't it funny how the night moves when you just don't seem to have as much to lose. Strange how the night moves.

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2: Tom, I believe we're joined by one of our favorite people on the Zoom, and the person that you often refer to as, so I have a black friend.
3: It's Al
4: it's a
3: Jackson.
4: Lot of pressure.
3: Hey, Al. Good. You know, every time we talk
4: What's
3: to
4: up, man?
3: Every time we talk to Al, it's not only is it a different pair of glasses, he also appears to be in a different place, mm-hmm. different space. Now with Allie Breen, she's either in next week she's in Portugal or Florida or New York
5: or London or yeah.
3: You're in the same house. You just move the room around. What's going on?
4: Yeah, I'm always moving stuff around. Allie Breen lives like a spy that doesn't kill people.
5: Yeah.
4: She just goes to the location and kicks it in Monaco.
5: Right?
4: She just has like a great life, but doesn't have to do the dirty stuff.
2: It's like, she's a scout location. She's a location scout for the Fast and Furious franchise.
3: Yeah, no one can figure out how she does this.
5: No.
3: Now, I have a question for you, Al. I noticed today we have a different presentation of the facial hair. Kind of a pencil thing up there, Ron. Do you consult your girlfriend when it comes to your facial hair choices?
4: No, Tom. I'm what you refer to as a man. So I won't be doing that. And I don't think she would like that. I don't think people want control over everything. I just think randomly I'll look and I haven't shaved and I'm like, are we going to go with the beard or are we just going to, shave it off? So like if I have a show, which I did all this last week, I'll usually go clean shaven. But if I'm not, I'm like Rocky in Rocky IV in Russia, you know, I go beard when I'm not, performing. So I think I got like 2 weeks off. So yeah, we're going to grow the beard out.
5: Yeah.
3: Now do you have to get that like that? Do you have to, just like shave a little bit between your nose and the top of that?
4: Yeah, I'm not a fan of the mustache going up into the nostrils, so I'm gonna stop that. I'm gonna cut that off right at the tip. So like I cut it right there, and then I cut right at the ends of each lip. So like gives it a. But sometimes it can. I try and make it not too thin, but you know, because you can go French detective.
3: I think there's a racial component to this. I think you could pull that off. When you see a white dude with that. The only two I can think of, Frank DeFord, the sports writer, used to have one.
2: Mm-hmm. John Waters.
3: And John Waters. That's about
5: did
3: it.
5: Did Ted Turner have one?
6: Or a was little his, bit.
3: Yeah, maybe.
6: He cut that down a little bit. Yeah.
3: Yeah. Yeah. And then there's the great Jimmy Buffett song, I Wish I Had a Pencil Thin Mustache. The Boston
4: What was that
3: Blackie
4: song about? I was telling my friend the other day, I miss when like conspiracy theories were just like when your friend would just tell you, do you know what the song is really about? And that would be like the only conspiracy that like people ever talked about. Now they're really deep and dark. So what was that song about?
3: Oh, it was about nostalgia for Sky King and all the stuff he watched as a kid on TV. He's a generation ahead of me, but very funny stuff. Well, now, we can get away from your mustache, Al. I was just curious.
4: All right.
3: You know what?
4: I can talk about it all day.
3: You can pull it off.
4: Thank you.
3: I was curious. Does your girlfriend respond to that? She says, I'm like, oh, I see you've grown the mustache.
4: Not really. No. I think if I shaved everything off, like I have messed up my mustache before, and then you just got to go totally clean shaven like you're going to court. And that's not the look. It doesn't work for me. I think you have to have like a marine type face and jawline to pull that off.
2: Al, you understand what's happening here, right? The implication, Tom's questions, the implication, very, very thinly veiled in all these questions is, how could any woman find what you're doing attractive?
5: That's what he's doing. Yeah. Exactly.
2: He simply doesn't understand.
5: Yeah.
4: Your girlfriend is able to see and respond to questions, right? You do have. Yeah. Wellness check.
3: Now, Al, the way this show works, you are trying to provide me with.
5: Once again, you pointers. Went because you have a girl.
3: Yeah. Yeah. But I was delighted at his performance. You try to make me a little bit hipper in the world of language. Do we have a word today that I or a phrase that I need to learn?
4: Tom, we don't have either. What we do have is an emoji.
2: Oh, all right.
4: So let's get into this. We're going to keep it simple, bro. You know me. I'm not trying to trip you up here. I'm your friend.
2: Yes, you're rooting for us. Yes.
4: That's right. Unlike Thomas for my mustache. So do you hate yourself? The floor is yours. if I text you an emoji of a dump truck, what am I saying?
2: This is new to me.
3: I assume it's not scatological.
4: No.
3: Okay. That's a fair guess. The word dump is in it. It doesn't mean I'm texting you from the smallest room in my house.
5: Does it mean? Do you want?
2: I got a guess. Okay.
3: You go first.
5: To unload. I need to vent. Maybe.
4: No, but that would actually. That's a good guess. I would feel like that'd be a good alternative English dictionary definition. I actually kind of like that.
3: What's yours, Jeff?
2: The girl has a fat ass.
6: I was going with that too. Yeah.
2: She's got a big dumper.
4: I would have to say that Mr. Oske hit that kind of home run where you don't even drop the bat. You just run to first base with it. Yes, that is 100%.
2: The way he said it, I would actually describe it as one of those home runs that pisses off the other team where you just sort of drop the bat and watch it. The way he said fat ass.
6: She's got a
2: fat ass.
4: That's what she got, though. She's healthy.
2: So no, a dump truck. All right.
3: Is the dump truck already on your phone, or is that one you have to create?
4: No. It's on there. Why would you have to create a dump truck? Yeah, it's on there.
3: I don't know. I've never had occasion to.
4: How do you get the emoji where it's smiling? Yeah, they have the dump truck on there.
3: You know, in my phone, you create emojis all the time.
5: What do you mean?
4: Yeah.
5: You can create them?
3: Yeah. My phone, I don't know. You'll say, I want an emoji of something. If it has it, it will have it. No, it'll make it for you.
4: No, Jen emoji. No, he's right.
5: Okay.
4: Christy, I just played around with this like 2 weeks ago because I wanted different emojis to go with like at the end of like my video descriptions. Like if you want more of the show, click the link and like see. So I was playing around with, and yeah, you can. Now, Christy, do you use stickers?
5: I've done it once. I don't do it very often. Now, is that just on the iPhone 18 or whatever the heck you have?
3: I don't know. I guess.
2: Or is it a separate app?
5: Is it a separate app?
3: I don't know that either.
4: I think it just comes with the update.
3: My phone is controlled by my 13-year-old daughter. I have no idea how it works. I can't.
4: Okay. I just want to apologize to the audience if Tom's technical talk is over their head. Tom has no clue. I don't know.
3: Yeah, it's cool, and I love emojis. I love.
4: There was
5: a time when you hated emojis.
3: I hated the emoticon.
5: Oh,
3: I hated the one where you had to do the semicolon sideways slash thing, and it meant something insane. I like a little
4: Christy.
3: Drawings.
4: I want to get Christy's back here, Tom, because when emojis first came out, every man that I know, including the one talking right now, was like, what 4-year-old is using emojis?
5: Exactly.
4: No man is ever going to use emojis.
5: Thank you.
4: I will die before I use an emoji. And now that's most of my texts. Mm-hmm. I love them. It's like hieroglyphics.
3: I love them. Like when I'll do when I came back from my vacation, mountain emoji, airplane landing emoji, and then or when I was going for just significant things that you're doing just for fun.
5: Yeah,
2: sure.
3: Just silliness.
4: Well, Tom, I will tell you that I know for a fact one of those emojis means drugs. I think a lot of parents need to see what they're using. The mountain emoji, and also the gem emoji.
5: Uh-huh.
4: That means something. And
5: my kids don't use emojis at all, though.
3: So wait a minute. The mountain, I thought it meant a place you could go skiing.
4: You can also grow things on mountains. Yeah.
2: Ah.
4: I think that's part of it. Tom, while we're talking about emojis, let me give you one more. What if I text you like the stalk of corn emoji? What am I saying?
2: The stalk of corn.
3: Oh, she's a hick.
4: Who doesn't like corn?
5: She's a hick.
3: So the dumpster means she's got a fat ass. A stalk of corn means she's a hayseed.
4: Tom is usually yelling that out of the passenger window. Yeah.
2: Nice ass, you hayseed.
6: Dump truck corn.
3: I'm guessing I didn't get it right.
5: No.
4: No, you did not.
3: Okay, so it's an ear of corn?
5: Stalk of corn.
3: Because I do that all the time. When I'm landing here at home, I'll put plane landing emoji, followed by stalks of corn, followed by car, followed by my house emoji. Meaning,
4: well, I'm landing, you really,
3: I'm landing in the Midwest.
2: Is it porn related?
4: You just stop drilling. You hit oil.
2: Okay, yeah.

0: against this person. That way the machine won't pick it up. So basically, Josh, when Tom lands, he's alerting his family he's landed, and he's going to watch porn 3 times before he goes home.
1: See, I need to get someone to come in here and tell me all this stuff. I had no idea. So I text, leaving the mountains, that means it's a massive cocaine plane landing. I'm smuggling it to corn, where we're going to
2: make a porn,
1: snort coke and look at porno at
0: First
1: my
0: of all,
1: house.
0: You're describing a wonderful evening.
3: In 89.
1: I can't keep up. I mean, I'm sorry. We could probably do a whole show on emojis that we do need.
0: I mean, there's some where I didn't know, because they are kind of like not high level, but if you're a group of kids at a party and you know you're worried about your parents finding your phone, if you see like that diamond gem, the big gem that's on everybody's emoji, that's like that's not good.
2: What does
0: we'll
2: it
0: leave
2: mean?
0: That at that. I think it means Crystal Palace.
4: Oh, okay.
2: Okay.
0: Yeah.
4: Wow.
0: So yeah. Who knew? Except, I mean, I guess it's good that no one in here did.
4: Yeah.
0: So,
4: yeah, because there is no smiling toothless emoji. So you would have to use
1: for meth addicts.
4: Yeah.
1: Yeah. This is interesting. Because there's a thing on the phone where it'll translate languages for you, right?
2: Google Translate or whatever. Yeah.
4: Well, we need a boomer translator.
1: Yes. To tell us what's going on with these emojis.
4: Yeah.
0: I love it.
1: Fair is fair. Al, it's always a great pleasure. Al Jackson, comedian. And a personal thank you again, Al, for something you've done for me recently. I certainly appreciate it.
4: I can't wait to send you just out of nowhere the dump truck emoji. It means I'm looking at a great big ass.
0: Yeah, I mean, it's really wonderful.
4: Yeah.
1: It just means you're looking at it. There's no...
4: I'm in the vicinity of a big ass is how I'm going to send it to you, Al.
1: No, how do you know if it's
0: also sounds like an app Josh is going to invent and make millions of dollars, just like the vicinity of a huge.
1: But it's strictly a lady's ass. Is that correct?
4: Yeah. Okay. Something that I'm enjoying. Yeah.
1: Okay.
4: Or at least seeing and stuff. Yeah.
1: I was trying to set you up to know if it's a male last time. It's a picture of you. But
2: Oh, you're being self-defecating again.
1: Yeah, self-defecating. Thank you. Thank you. Very disturbing. Thanks, Al.
2: Love you, Al.
4: See you, buddy.
1: We'll see you soon.
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11: You don't remember that? 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
12: The guy in the airplane is like, can I move away from this jackass? Did I get it right? Is it Wayana?
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14: Hey, fellas.
12: Hey, Floyd.
14: I enjoyed you scatting.
12: Hey.
10: Thanks, Floyd. That was comedian John Evans.
14: You got a lot of songs, I bet, don't you?
12: Oh, yeah. I got, you want to hear Cat Scratch Fever?
14: I sure would enjoy it.
12: We,

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2: 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In the meantime, more Bob and Tom Extra.
3: It's great to be back.
4: Great to see you.
3: Get back in the routine. I miss that.
4: Did you guys have a buffer day or two back home?
3: I did.
4: Yeah, good.
3: It gets complicated.
4: Well, I'm glad. Yeah, no, I'm glad you were able to have one. You could relax, get some laundry done.
3: I'm a big fan of coming back from vacation a day early.
4: Mm-hmm.
3: So you have that, as buffer you say, day. Buffer day.
5: Mm-hmm.
3: But we didn't come back together for reasons that I'll explain. Remember, I said I had a little bit of a surprise. Jason, do you have that photograph that I just took? I took this photograph a couple minutes ago.
4: Oh, my goodness.
3: Oh, boy.
5: Got a new puppy, huh?
3: Yeah. Here's a great idea. While on vacation, get another dog. That little guy.
4: Beautiful.
3: Yeah, that's Bernie.
4: Did that dog come back with you, or?
3: No, he came back with Kelly. So she and Hart took a little side trip to get another dog.
4: Oh, okay.
3: As you know, I have Mr. Fletcher and Dungy, and that's Bernie.
5: Well,
3: that's
5: a very sweet dog. What kind of dog is Bernie?
3: Bernie's a bunch of different kinds, but unusually enough, very rare, he has blue eyes.
4: Very sweet.
3: He's about the size of a loaf of bread. I'm holding him next to my face.
5: Is he a puppy or is he?
3: Oh, he's a puppy. He couldn't. Here's the thing. This is insane, but he couldn't legally fly until yesterday.
4: Oh, okay.
5: So he wasn't 8 weeks old.
3: They take it very seriously. Mm-hmm. So you have to present papers, et cetera, et cetera. So that's Bernie.
6: Was it tough for PJ to doctor those papers for you?
7: You're real good at that.
4: Oh, well, Bernie's adorable.
3: Yeah, little guy. I just met him this morning. They got back after midnight last night. I was asleep.
5: But when had to drive back, huh?
3: No.
5: She waited till he was.
3: Yeah, they
5: old
3: flew
5: enough.
3: Back. Ah. He whatever the day was.
5: I gotcha.
3: They couldn't. He couldn't fly Saturday, so they had to spend an extra day, and they flew back. They flew back.
4: Well, I bet Hart is
3: little doggy
4: beside herself with happiness.
3: It's unbelievable.
5: Oh, that's great.
3: But he's a blue-eyed, blue-eyed pup.
5: How big will he get, do you think?
3: Well, that's the joke. we were Willie hadn't gotten there yet. We were sitting at lunch. And Hart has been wanting to get a really tiny little dog for quite some time.
5: Right.
3: Because we have a golden retriever. I don't know. He's like 50 pounds. And then we've got this.
5: But you have a little dog, don't you?
3: He's 25, 30 pounds. Whatever.
5: Okay.
3: Not that little.
5: But right.
3: So we're thinking, well, let's get this little tiny, one of these little tiny little dogs.
5: Right.
3: So Kelly had this friend who told her, oh, yeah, go to this particular place. So they're looking at, oh, this is so great. This is, you know, what the whatever, the mini micro.
5: Mm-hmm.
6: Tiny dogs.
3: Yeah, tiny dog. So we decide, oh, this will be great. We need a third dog. You know me, I'm always
5: up for dogs.
3: Yeah. So we'd sign up and get the dog. And then that evening, Kelly's looking over the papers and realizes that she'd inadvertently flipped the page. And this was not one of the mini micros. So we don't know.
4: Oh, all right.
3: This dog may get significantly larger. So we'll let you know.
7: Bernie could be a Saint Bernard. You never know.
3: Mm-hmm. Yep. Ergo the name Bernie.
5: How much does he weigh at 8 weeks?
3: I don't know. He's tiny.
5: Think, isn't the train of thought at, is it 20 weeks? If you double their size, that's what they're going to be as an adult or something like that.
6: I hear by the paws. I don't really know.
4: I wouldn't worry about it.
3: Yeah, he's a cool guy.
4: Sweet dog.
3: I took him out this morning.
4: Good.
3: At 3 a.m. Mm-hmm. We first met. Well, a couple of dogs and I went out with him. We had a good time.
5: The other dogs like him?
3: Yeah.
5: Good.
4: We are incredibly happy for you. However, this was sold to us as a surprise for us.
7: Yeah, that's right. Yeah. He told me that in the green room.
6: I kind of have the same thing.
4: So if we're at all not as excited for you as you thought we might be, it's because...
7: We don't see a new guitar for me, for example.
4: Yeah.
6: I thought Pat was going to get a seagull.
4: I couldn't sleep because of my surprise for you.
5: Yeah.
4: I had to come home early a day because of this surprise for you guys.
5: Ooh, yeah.
4: So...
3: Sorry. No, that, but that's why that's why there's been a significant lack of sleep. Ace, I'll get you a pizza. That'll at least surprise.
4: Man, surprise.
7: Beautiful dog.
4: That dog is beautiful, but a couple rough weeks ahead.
7: Is he sleeping in the crate?
3: God knows. I don't know. It's.
6: I have a feeling he's going to be sleeping in Hart's bed for a very long time.
3: Oh, yeah, it'll be so.
4: Did she name him?
3: Kind of, yeah.
4: Okay.
6: She's really into Bernie Sanders right now. She wants to, you know, make sure that the men are the
4: burns. Oh, she feels the burn?
6: The workers, yeah. So she's getting really into unions.
3: Originally she was calling him Rocky, but, because that was the name of the kennel, whatever. And then she was convinced that Bernie was funnier because she's part Bernie's mountain dog.
4: Okay.
3: Yeah, so it'll be Bernie. I'm trying to think of famous Bernies.
6: The sunglasses, the dead guy.
7: Sanders.
6: Weekend at.
3: Weekend at Bernie's. Yeah, yeah.
4: Played by the great Terry Kaiser. Please show the proper respect.
6: Excuse me, man. Excuse my ignorance.
3: What a gig that would be, huh? Is he dead throughout the entire movie?
4: No, not at first.
3: Okay, so he does have some.
4: Yes, yeah.
3: But then so for the rest of the movie, he has to just kind of flop around.
4: Yeah, it couldn't have been easy.
5: No, that couldn't have been. Yeah. They're dragging him around and yikes.
3: And does he have to not breathe? It's been so long since I've seen that movie.
7: That's a good question.
4: Yeah, I mean, and now in Weekend at Bernie's 2, he is sort of zombified, so he gets to kind of walk on his own. It gets very silly.
3: Wait a second.
5: As if it wasn't
3: silly. I didn't know there was a Weekend at Bernie's dose.
4: Oh, yes.
6: You might be the smartest person I know with the most knowledge of sequels of movies.
7: Oh, absolutely.
6: Like any movie that like goes to Manhattan, you know all about it.
4: You're
6: pretty familiar.
4: The Muppets and Jason, both. They went to Manhattan.
8: See, I was thinking Olsen twins, but you go a different way.
3: I think it's always great when you get someone who's really intelligent and they get deeply involved in something that's sort of really shallow
7: useless.
3: And dumb.
7: Absolutely. Yeah.
4: Most.
3: I mean, that's really a good quality.
4: Yeah, everybody who has to do something very serious, your nuclear scientists, your anybody, should have that one hobby that is just nonsense.
3: Yeah, I knew a guy that was a very distinguished college professor, and really serious, a lot of publishing stuff, incredibly into rodeo.
4: Mm. Oh, yeah, see, wow.
5: That's cool.
4: Yeah.
3: Which reminds me, I went to a rodeo.
5: Yeah. Mm-hmm.
3: Those people are absolutely insane.
4: Yeah, crazy.
3: A guy diving off a horse, grabbing the horns of a bull, and pulling it over. I mean,
4: yeah, it's wild.
3: And then we're watching this. I mean, everything about this thing is insane. It starts off with little kids on top of sheep, and they let them go, and they run out until they fall off.
6: Oh yeah, oh yeah.
3: But I mean, incredible horsemen and horsewomen out there doing stuff. But I did notice from the corner of my eye the ambulances that are standing by, diving off a moving horse,
5: and then
3: the buck and bronco thing.
4: Mm-hmm.
3: I mean, how do you not break your neck?
5: Well, sadly,
7: some of them do.
5: Wow,
3: rough
7: sport.
5: Mm-hmm.
3: Okay, well,
5: tough.
4: Rupture. That's a whole life, man. That's a wild.
5: That is a lifestyle. You're right.
3: But yeah, we can talk about the rodeo, et cetera, et cetera. But let's get to our letters, shall we?
5: Sure.
3: That's what we do here at the Bob and Tom program at this hour.
6: Wait, Josh, can I ask you a question? There's part of you, you've discussed wanting to run off to the mountains sometimes. Does any part of you, could you run off to a rodeo, maybe a carnival? Does any part of you want to do that?
4: No.
6: Okay.
4: No.
6: It's all about isolation. It's not about a life on the road. It's
4: right,
6: not,
4: right.
6: Okay.
4: Yeah, that wouldn't be the ice. Yeah, exactly. Running off to the woods is an isolationist thing, whereas rodeo is all about community.
6: Yep, I know. I appreciate you entertaining this thought.
4: Right, right.
3: Yeah, this particular rodeo was part of the Eagle County Fair.
5: Yeah.
3: And they had the traditional ride you see at state fairs and county fairs. Mm-hmm. That would be a tough gig, picking up and moving all that stuff.
4: Yeah, I think so, man.
3: And then you, the ride operators who, you know, kind of
5: go ahead,
3: look a little questionable sometimes.
6: I'd imagine they're trading a lot of cigarettes to like trade shifts and stuff. That's probably going on, right?
4: Yeah.
6: Hey, can you work on Thursday? Here's a few cartons.
3: Anyway,
6: I'd imagine that's happening there.
3: Yeah, I can get you an awesome tattoo if you work for me Thursday. That sounds kind of fun, man. Yeah. Let's get to our letters here. This comes to Dear Bob and Tom Show. I'm listening to the podcast in Hartsville, South Carolina. I'm a week or so behind. I heard you guys talking about catchphrases for businesses. Yeah, this was a couple weeks back. various often punny catchphrases for businesses. Mm-hmm. I forget what launched this. Do you remember?
5: I don't think I was here. I don't remember this.
6: What are we talking, like pizza, stuff like that?
4: I don't remember what we were talking about.
3: It was a controversy involving a food truck at a state house.
7: Oh, right.
5: Oh, yeah, the meat thing.
3: And what was it?
7: Meat in your mouth.
5: Something. Meat in your mouth. Oh, yeah.
3: You'll love them. You'll love our meat in your mouth, right. Or something.
5: Yes.
3: Yeah. So it was
5: okay.
3: Not that offensive, and of course, some idiot got bent out of shape. Panties in a bunch, if you will.
5: Mm-hmm.
3: Probably don't even wear panties. Probably wears a girdle. Don't you touch me down there, you ho, ho, I can't make it.
6: What? Just let that be silly.
4: I'd vote for that lady. just to hear her every now and again.
3: My girdle be itching.
6: My neighbor's cat's an alien.
3: Chad writes, once again, he is from Hartsville, South Carolina. He said, the one down here is a dry cleaner. Their catchphrase is, drop your pants and jack it off here.
7: Whoa.
4: Yeah.
5: That's, I think that's a little more in your face.
3: Maybe I should read it with more precision. Drop your pants and jack it off here.
5: Right. That's much better.
3: Yeah.
5: Still, yes.
4: Yeah.
3: Maybe I read it wrong.
6: That's fun. That's not hurting anybody. It's silly.
4: That's fun. That's the Blink 182 album. Take off your pants and jacket.
3: Mm-hmm. Ooh.
4: Yeah. Same spelling as that.
3: Oh.
4: Yeah.
3: Okay. Wasn't aware of that record. Am I the only one with a stack of letters, or did anybody else get any? Well,
6: no, man.
5: I have some letters, but you weren't here last week. This one you were around. Dear Bob and Tom, great, is what he says. I recently heard discussions about stick shifts, dimmer switches on the floorboard of old vehicle foot-shaped gas. You know that gas pedal that you used to have in the 70s?
3: Yeah, there used to be on most cars, you could take your left foot and go to your left, and there was a little button that would put the brights on.
5: Right. So there were
3: on the floor.
5: Little pedals that looked like little feet that you would use.
6: Fun.
5: You'd replace them, and then the stick shift. Well, then we got to talking while you were gone about the hula dancer on the dashboard.
3: Right.
5: Well, Jeff Oskey has one of those.
6: Nice.
5: Yeah. And this gentleman, whose name is Jerry, says, I am proud to say I have all of those in my 1975, Dodge wagon. 318, three-speed on the vans. The dimmer is in between the clutch and the brake pedals. That's Jerry from Lexington. Well, congratulations, Jerry.
3: Cool car. Cool stuff.
5: Yeah.
3: Now, back to the mailbag over on my side of the room. Dear Bob and Tom, you must have been talking about Lucille Ball.
5: Yes, we were. I can't remember. We were talking about upstate New York and where she was from.
4: Yeah, we barely mentioned her.
5: Yeah, barely.
3: Oh, well, I know that I've been to that museum is in Jamestown.
4: Yeah, that's all we mentioned was, okay. I think there's a museum up there.
5: Yeah,
3: this says she's actually from, I don't know how you pronounce this, Celeron, New York.
6: That's good.
3: The museum is in Jamestown. It's near a place, a beautiful spot called Bemis Point. I know that. I've been up there. Chautauqua County. In the far west corner of New York. Thank you for Hudson. Hudson, thank you for sending the letter. Hudson in the news today.
4: Hudson Bay?
3: Yes.
5: Hudson Hawk?
3: And Henry Hudson.
4: Henry Huds.
3: They haven't found him, in case you were wondering. Remember what happened to Henry Hudson?
4: No.
6: I do not.
5: Who the hell's Henry Hudson?
6: Sounds like a comic book character.
5: Are you kidding me? Bay guy?
6: The name I don't remember.
3: Yeah. Are you kidding?
4: I'm not kidding.
3: Henry Hudson.
4: Might be reminded after this, you tell us, but I don't remember offhand.
3: Henry Hudson and his son, they were exploring, the famous explorer.
5: Right.
3: And the crew mutinied and put him and his son and I think a couple of other guys in a raft and shoved them off and they were never seen again.
4: Mm.
5: Huh. Oh.
6: That's a fun story for the kids.
3: Yeah. But, you know,
5: Hudson. Yet they named the river after him, huh?
3: Well, you got your river. You got your bay. We'll get a little history out there for you.
5: One of the stories we had while you were gone, which was kind of interesting, was stores that you missed that are gone now. We talked about
7: Blockbuster.
5: Yeah.
6: Do you remember Sharper Image at the mall?
5: Service merchandise.
7: Radio Shack.
5: Well, this is from Chad. Chad said, I have mentioned Ben Franklin because that's where I used to steal lip gloss from. Did you have a Ben Franklin, the five and dime?
3: I don't know. No, we had Woolworths.
5: Okay, very similar. Ben Franklin was the same. Apparently, there is still a Ben Franklin open in Mitchell, Indiana. I was shocked to hear it. That's from Chad.
4: Is that the same Chad that we just had two letters ago?
5: Oh, I don't know. Is it?
4: Thus proving my theory about these.
3: There's more than one person named Chad.
4: Yeah, I know.
3: All right.
4: There's four.
3: Well, I wasn't here for this, so explain
9: it
3: to me.
9: I'm with different personalities.
3: This is from Chad. I mean, Mike. He said, thanks for sharing the story about the three-story swingers club.
5: Yeah, Jeff Oske revisited the three-story swingers club that he attended. You've heard that before, right?
3: I'll refresh my memory.
5: Back in the day when he was dating, he could come in here and tell it. He and his date went to a club that was a swingers club right here in the city, and it was three stories. It had a couple DJs and bars on every level and all kinds of things going on. Yeah.
6: Whoa. Jeff has lived a million lives.
5: He has.
6: If you ever get in the car with Jeff, you'll have some stories, man.
3: He said, it's lucky Tom wasn't there. He would have sprinted to the nearest sink to wash up and coat himself in sanitizer.
4: Yeah. Oh, for sure. Yeah. It sounded quite something. Although it sounded like it was done correctly.
6: Oh, really?
5: It did. It sounded very professional, didn't it?
4: It did.
5: They had bouncers. They knew what they were doing. And they had security.
3: Really?
5: Mm-hmm.
3: Okay.
5: I know you're weirded out just thinking.
3: I can barely speak.
4: Oske, too, was weirded out. Yeah.
3: He was weirded out.
4: They sat there and...
5: They did not participate. They were just.
3: Feel like you're being a bad guest.
10: Are you allowed to not participate?
5: Barely. Yeah. You were.
4: They brought an ambrosia salad. They were all right there. Yeah.
3: You feel like you're not getting in the conga line at the wedding.
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2: It's our way of making sure you haven't missed anything. 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
3: Good morning. We do have a request. I know while we were gone, Pat Godwin finally got his guitar back.
10: Yeah.
3: Let me clarify.
10: Yeah.
3: There have been eras of your life. When I say you got your guitar back, that means...
10: Not from Hawk.
3: No. From the pawn shop. Yeah. In this case, your ability to play has returned now that you're The shoulder has been surgically repaired by expert surgeons, and you have gone through the proper rehabilitation, and your rotator cuff is back in rotation, if
10: you
3: will.
10: It is back in rotation, yeah, yeah.
6: Pat, did you find that the muse, the siren called even louder when you couldn't play your sweet, sweet music?
10: Oh, my God, no kidding. Not being able to play was driving me nuts.
6: I can imagine.
10: I express myself through my instrument. When I'm done with that, I pick up the acoustic. Yeah. And that's how I enjoy life.
3: Did you actually write any music while you were...
10: You know, I wasn't able to. I forgot how really attached I am to the guitar. Like, I'll sing in the car and write something, but I kind of got shut down because of all the pain creatively. So
6: that makes sense.
10: It's coming back now, yeah.
3: I see. Well, we have a request. This is very unusual to get a request right out of the box. But this is that.
10: Okay.
3: Now that I've of course, lost the piece of paper.
6: Yeah.
3: That it was written on. Here it is. Right here, where I placed it 30 seconds ago. Good morning, guys and gal.
5: Oh, hi.
3: A nice letter from Stevie. He said, there's a song I heard you guys do. I believe it's called Coke on a Boat.
5: Oh, God.
10: Oh, Coke in. Yeah, in the boat. Yeah.
3: I've been telling a friend of mine about it, but I can't find it anywhere online.
4: I find that hard to believe.
10: Since I've done it 82 times.
6: Is Google broken?
3: Well, the Coke on a Boat, there were a number of variations on it. I think, and I did a little bit of homework when I read this, I believe it was based on this news story. This comes to us from CBS News, Distinguished Broadcasting Corporation. In this case, authorities seized between 35 and 40 tons of cocaine from a ship in the Atlantic Ocean.
4: Man, I forgot that it was that much. I
6: mean, that's a lot.
3: Yeah. There's probably, I don't know much about ships, but 30, 40 tons of anything, probably not a lot of room for much else.
5: No.
3: We have to have 40 tons of cocaine and 16 watermelons.
5: Hard to hide that, right?
6: Yeah. A lot of metric conversion to figure out what's going on there. Grams, pounds.
3: Officials, let's see, from the AFP news agency said that the Civil Guard intercepted the vessel in international waters near Spain's Canary Islands.
6: Sure.
5: Oh, lovely spot.
3: Officers discovered that the hold of the ship completely stuffed with bales of cocaine, making it what they're terming a historic seizure.
10: Mm.
3: I'd like to do a little bit of a grammar lesson for everybody, since you hear it wrong most of the time. If it had been an historical seizure, it would have been cocaine wrapped in like Abraham Lincoln's papers. You see, there's stuff of historical interest. Never mind. It was an historic seizure. 20 people were arrested, and once again, 40 tons of cocaine on a boat. And that's the background on this request from Stevie.
10: You know, I think when a singer has done a song 82, 83, 84 times, they tend to, they don't get bored with it, but they start to flirt with the melody.
5: Sure.
10: The audience doesn't want that.
5: No.
10: But it just happens naturally because the creator, you know, they tend to take a little too much liberty, you know.
0: Okay. Well, I'd like to know where you got the cocaine. I'd like to know where you got the cocaine. If you give me your name, oh, we might set you free. Tell us who gave it to you. We might give you some immunity. Some immunity. We might set you free. Cause there's coke in the boat.
3: Yeah,
0: baby. Coke in the boat. The boat. Oh, a coke in the boat. Coke in the boat, baby. Coke in the boat. Coast Guard's watching you, and will you learn?

0: Coke in the boat.
1: Everybody.
0: Coke in the boat.
1: Yeah.
2: Woo. All right. There we go.
3: Oh, that was wonderful.
2: The interpretive version. You got your chops back.
1: Yeah. Oh, yeah.
4: That's not even my favorite song of yours about cocaine. I'm a washed up on the shore in Hialeah kind of guy.
2: Oh, yeah.
4: I go for the B-side. Yeah. Everybody knows that about me. Yeah. When it comes to Pat Godwin music.
2: I can't believe, Willie, I was going to say that. Do you know that one?
4: That's not what I was saying.
2: No, I love that's one I really
4: I was
2: love.
4: Trying to compliment Pat, not make him work more this early.
2: Oh, he hasn't worked in a month.
3: Yeah, it's okay.
1: Good point.
2: I remember as a kid, first time I ever heard the name Hialeah. There's a horse track there, right?
3: I believe you're right.
2: It was referenced in a bunch of movies because when you grow up a kid in the Midwest, you don't realize there are all these other cool places. Then you finally start hearing about them in movies, and Hialeah was one of them. We did have a famous and a famous news story about Hialeah, and it happens to rhyme with something. You ready to go with Pat? Do you want to explain what this one's about?
1: Yeah, a bunch of cocaine. They call it cocaine down in Florida. The cocaine.
2: Okay, we got it.
3: Washed up on the shore, didn't
1: washed
3: you?
1: Up on the shore.
3: Yeah.
1: Outside of Miami. You guys, of course, live down in Miami.
4: Yeah.
1: So, down there in Hialeah. So, cocaine washed up on the shore in Hialeah. Selling it on the streets is a bad idea. If you find it, call the cops ASAP. Cocaine washed up on the shores in Hialeah. Now we play a little game. You guys guess the rhyme. I met a girl in Key West named
0: Maria.
1: Made love on the beach, got
3: Diarrhea.
1: Ate a Cuban sandwich, got
0: Diarrhea.
1: Cocaine washed up on the shore in Hialeah. There you go. There's the cocaine.
3: Sorry.
1: There's the huge chunk. Huge chunk of
3: I've
1: cocaine.
3: I've heard it in a while. Yeah,
2: that was from April. Boaters in South Florida found a large sack offshore of Key Largo, and there was also reports of the cocaine packages floating ashore as far north as Hialeah. What a beautiful name, Hialeah.
4: And it's very convenient for us, you know. If that happens in Fort Lauderdale, Coral Gables, no song.
1: No song.
4: Doesn't sound as good.
3: No.
2: Yeah, you can't make love to Maria in Coral Gables and get...
3: No.
2: Yeah.
3: Diarrhea. Gonorrhea.
2: No. You could get gonorrhea. I'm sure people have gotten gonorrhea in Hialeah.
4: Christy, don't let that hold you. You can get gonorrhea anywhere, you know?
3: Really?
4: Yeah.
3: Anywhere. Okay.
4: Stay positive.
3: You don't have to go to Florida to get it.
2: But they do call diarrhea the honeymoon killer as a general rule.
1: Yeah.
2: Well, thank you very much.
4: What are you working on over there? Earlier you said this is that, and I knew you were going to be a little afraid today. I knew you were working a little slow.
3: Are you sleepy? The puppy keep you up all night?
2: He's doing great.
3: Boy, that was a big lie.
2: He's a puppy. This little dog is, I mean, I've had many dogs in my life, but I've never had one that was only 8 weeks old. So he's like he's smaller than a loaf of bread.
3: Mm-hmm.
2: This little guy. And he's got that puppy breath.
3: Yeah.
2: And those dragon teeth. You know, yeah. Oh, look at the little chomp. Ah!
4: You better be careful. This pup, you might finally learn empathy. This could be crazy for you.
2: This
4: could be a life-changing opportunity for you.
2: I'll try.
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0: 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Christy Lee.
2: Hi, Chick McGee.
0: A vision in salmon.
3: Oh, it's a good color on you.
0: There's Pat Goblin.
2: Thank you.
4: Hey, Chick.
2: Had my colors done.
4: I like it.
0: No kidding.
2: Yep. Huh. My soft autumn.
3: Really?
2: Yes.
0: A soft autumn.
3: Bad to let him take this. You're a hard whatever color.
4: Soft fall at this point.
3: You're hard whatever you got on, right? Because you're so horny.
0: Hard. There's Josh Arnold. If I had to guess, we're similar in color. I bet you're a fall. Are you a fall?
5: I'm not sure. I've never had that done.
0: Yeah, I think I'm a fall.
3: How is that done exactly?
0: Well, they hold up colors.
2: And they, whatever looks best on you.
0: Or whatever's most expensive or on sale.
2: Yeah.
3: Oh, you're
0: this is your color.
3: You're a hideous pea green.
2: Everything that's, that olive green was one of my colors, so you'll be seeing that this fall. But, it's like everything that's not in my closet.
4: I like that color on you.
2: Thank you.
0: I like that color on my bedroom floor, right?
4: I know how to talk to the ladies.
0: That's right.
3: Once again, whatever.
0: May I have a piece of chest?
2: That's my favorite thing.
4: Oh, mine too.
3: Who said that exactly?
4: Fred Schultz, our class president.
3: No names, man.
4: At this point, we don't care.
3: Now, Fred Schultz, what was the situation exactly?
4: He had an early date in his dating career. He's like a junior, I think. He took a girl out in his Volkswagen Bug, and he said, "Well, her name is Sue. I get Sue in the back seat, you know, and it's going real well, and I want to be polite. And I ask her for a piece of chest, and all hell broke loose. I said, well, you don't do that. You don't ask for a piece of chest.
3: God.
2: You just go for it, right?
4: Well, you kind of read the room a little bit. You know?
3: Has this been awkward throughout history?
2: I mean, in
3: Roman times was, well, I got her in the back of the chariot.
0: Well, there is something to be said for just going for it.
5: In Roman times, you weren't too worried about what she had to say.
2: Makes a good point.
3: A little bit of reality for it.
0: Well, thou art property.
4: All right, grab your brother then.
2: You've been in the movie theater where you slid your arm around. I mean,
4: it doesn't go well sometimes.
0: Do you make a noise when you do that? Because I've tried it, and I've always made a noise. No.
5: A stretching noise?
0: No, it's more of a...
3: I have a question real quick. This is for me very dated, kind of a 50s thing where the guy would go, I can't even do it. Yeah, like that Roy Orbison
2: pretty woman
3: thing.
0: Loose epiglottis.
3: Has that ever worked?
2: No man's ever tried it on me. I can tell you that.
3: Maybe it's just too dated.
0: Do the construction,
3: you'd have to be 90 to.
0: Do the construction workers still hoot and catcall and all that stuff? Hey, baby.
5: I hope so.
0: Grind me a pound. Stuff like that.
5: I always assumed that was like in the union that they negotiated, we get to catcall.
0: Yeah.
3: Yeah. Right? Someone was just saying, I forget who said this. Well, there's a news story coming up today. I'm sure you saw it over the weekend. If you saw any TV, the so-called humanoid robots.
2: Yeah.
3: Which are, they're obviously robots that are in the shape of humans, typically with arms and legs and fingers.
0: Josh
3: is
0: going to lose his mind.
2: Yeah.
3: I don't know if did you see this video?
5: No.
0: You sounded the warning bell long ago about this.
3: And I say humanoid robots as opposed to like R2-D2.
2: Or the arm that made the hamburgers.
3: Yeah. I mean, those models at the department stores. What are those
2: mannequins.
3: Called? Mannequins, sorry. Mm-hmm.
0: What are those called?
3: Well, I'm trying to remember something at the same time I'm talking. In any event, they set a bunch of world records, and it's crazy to watch these things. But someone was saying that to make them more realistic, they have construction workers screaming at them, "Hey, baby, nice ass." And I don't know if they've distinguished between male humanoid robots and female humanoid robots.
2: It's a great question. I don't know.
3: I mean, it'll get to the point where they can, I'm sure, program them with certain technical aspects.
2: Sure, and they can make
3: of men versus women. I would imagine
2: add breasts to a woman robot.
3: But I mean, there may be other aspects. We have video of this. It's really something to see.
0: Huh? Are there women, if they are honest, they find being yelled at and complimented in that way? They find it titillating and a turn on.
3: Maybe.
5: There are some that probably like it.
0: Yeah.
5: Others that just loathe it.
2: Yeah.
5: And some that just ignore it.
0: Yeah. There you
4: Christy,
0: go.
4: How do you feel about it?
2: I don't care. I'm not going to.
0: Yeah?
2: Yeah.
0: You're not going to dissuade them?
2: At my age, I'm happy to get a catcall. Are you kidding?
3: Wow.
2: Yeah.
0: And I wonder where that term came from, the catcall.
2: I don't know. Well, maybe it's.
3: No, I don't think it's. we'll get it to the. I want to say hi to a. I went to a. It's a place.
0: No, don't tell me you went out in the public.
3: I did.
4: I gotta warn people.
3: I was out in the public with a couple of my kids. We were having a nice time. It was a large set. It's a place that has a whole bunch of different restaurants, kind of a.
2: Like a food court.
3: Food court sort
0: Wouldn't
3: of thing.
0: You like yeah. to see Tom, in his definition of a nice time, he's looking at his daughters smiling, and they're running around, just screaming at
3: yelling. This place was great, though. They've got every kind of food. They've got my favorite bakery. Yeah, mm-hmm. It was great. But a guy came up to me, and he said, hey, I'm from northeastern Ohio, the Youngstown area.
0: Oh, boy.
3: And we got talking for a while. And then at one point I said, are you a Browns fan? And he goes... He's got a T-shirt on. He goes like this, and he has a Cleveland Browns tattoo.
0: Sure.
3: I guess that makes you a fan.
2: Of course.
3: Yeah. Have you been reading about the Browns are building a new stadium, in theory?
0: Yeah.
3: And you have to – the new thing in the NFL is you have to buy a license to buy a seat.
0: A PSL, mm-hmm. personal seat license.
3: Yeah.
0: That enables you to buy a seat.
3: Yeah. And the pricing is –
0: Whoever came up with that's a genius.
2: Do they take that price off of
3: no.
2: the ticket when you get into the?
0: Aw, isn't she cute? Oh, bless her heart.
3: I mean, there it's.
2: That's crazy.
3: In six figures in some cases.
2: Oh my!
0: Oh yeah! Yeah. Hell yeah!
3: Oh yeah! So.
2: For Browns tickets.
0: Yep.
3: Yeah. We'll probably have
2: that's a fan.
3: Some news about some exits from the Browns coming
0: Deshaun
3: up.
0: Deshaun Watson, and look for Shedeur Sanders to be named starting quarterback today. And I don't know how they're going to do it. It's going to cost them. But at this point, it's worth it to get rid of Deshaun Watson. He was lustily booed over the weekend.
2: Mm.
3: This guy also had a chief Wahoo tattoo. The famed
0: when they were the Cleveland
3: Indians mm-hmm. that they had a sort of buck-toothed mascot that is long gone.
0: Could they have just gotten rid of that mascot and continued with the Cleveland Indians? It seems to me like they could have.
3: I don't know. Not my department. But yep. This all started with Christy. That's a good color on you.
2: Thank you.
0: Salmon.
2: Whatever. And, it's supposed to be muted pink, I believe.
0: Peach.
3: So if someone to get our colors red, someone would have to come in here with a bunch of different stuff and hold it up.
2: Yes, or you can go online and there are services that'll do it for you if you just download a picture and send it to them.
0: Why don't we have a color expert come
3: in? I'm going with black today.
0: Your colors.
2: You always do.
3: Can't go wrong. Okay, good. Coming up, we have a Juggalo news of some interest coming out of Missouri. We have a bizarre story involving Kacey Musgrave. Have anybody seen this photograph?
2: No.
3: It is quite something. She has a new product out there and was seen on stage in a very unusual swing, I'll put it that way.
0: Is it naughty?
3: Yes, very, very.
2: I saw Garth Brooks over the weekend. That was something.
0: There you go.
2: I have not been to a country music concert ever. I did see Eric Church once because
5: he almost puts on a rock
2: it.
5: Show.
0: Yeah.
2: He was fabulous.
0: He said that his favorite live show was Kiss, and that's what he's kind of.
2: He did Turn the Page by Bob Seger. He was really entertaining.
3: I was at a radio convention once, and they said, "Oh, by the way, I think it was like at 4 o'clock. You want to be in this room? There's a rumor that Garth Brooks may be coming out." So I went to this small auditorium, and there couldn't have been more than maybe 50 people in there. And Garth Brooks comes out on stage with a guitar and the Madonna mic, and he's killing it, playing James Taylor songs.
2: Uh-huh. Oh, he was
3: great.
2: And I hadn't been to a concert in a long time where the people were right on the stage, like their heads were on the stage, their hands, and he was really interacting and.

0: people were right on the stage, like, you know, their heads were on the stage, their hands, and he was really interacting, and he took requests and gave a guitar away, and his guitar tech walked out and handed him, and he goes, "That's our last one. Don't do it again." It was pretty fun. It was really fun.
1: We'll be right back.
2: There we go. There we go. Oh, wow, that was weird.
3: That was weird.
2: My little light just went off. Okay, hello, testing. We're back. We have a couple cool world records, and one it actually involves the Bob and Tom Show.
0: Oh, really?
2: Very exciting. Oh. And we'll find out more about that. But right now, Christy Lee is a proud Hyundai driver. Tell me more.
0: I drove to the Garth Brooks concert. I drove all the ladies in my Hyundai Tucson.
1: Oh, boy. Yeah. Did you record that drive?
0: No, I did not.
1: Man, oh, man.
0: If you would like to get into a beautiful
1: Nothing like a nice, quiet Hyundai. Ride in a Hyundai spoiled by four chatty women.
0: We had a lovely time.
1: Uh-huh.
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0: 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Laura Steele rocking the workforce. Chris Elliott driving you home. And Carl Cruz, he's tucking you in for night night. 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
16: Hello.
15: Hello. Hello, Pat Godwin.
17: Hey, Chick.
15: Hey, there's Josh Arnold.
17: Hi there.
15: Hello, hello. There's Ace Cosby.
18: Hello.
15: Uh-huh. I'm Chick. That's it, Chick. And hello, Tom.
19: Hello, Chick McGee.
15: How you doing, buddy?
19: Good. Just getting organized over here after a big weekend. Hope everybody had a good weekend.
15: I heard, I just walked in on kind of a partial conversation, you in the break room. I heard you rode your bike. You did all kinds of things over the weekend. And as you know, you described weekends as being brutal. So, but was this weekend relaxing?
19: Yeah, it was good.
15: Really?
19: I blew up a tire. There was that.
16: Oh, really?
19: A bicycle tire.
15: You blew it up?
19: Yeah, a little too much air.
17: I did the same thing.
19: Exploded?
17: And I'm taking mine in. You want me to take yours in at the same time?
19: Yes. And my face was about 3 inches from it when it exploded.
15: I don't know much, but I don't think you can have those patched when they blow up.
19: No, boy. No, this one. This
17: mine hadn't closed. Reached the correct PSI yet, so I didn't overinflate it. I don't know what happened.
15: Huh.
17: I'm just glad it happened then and not.
20: Was it a manual air
17: while
20: pump?
17: While I was on the street.
15: Yeah.
20: Was it a manual air pump or a power one?
17: Power.
20: Oh.
19: Yeah, I was using a. Yeah, very noisy, but right in my face.
17: I'm not the kind of guy that needs a bike tire popping on him as he's cruising down the street.
20: You'd never live that down.
17: Oh, dude. It's that, and I have to be careful with folding chairs.
20: Yes.
17: You don't want to be the guy who
20: sits down on one and
15: bends and breaks. There's nothing more embarrassing for the guy it collapses on and those around him. I've seen it happen, and I want the earth to swallow me.
19: Live on the air.
15: Yeah.
19: On this show.
15: It was no good.
17: You could be 110 pounds, and that happens.
15: Yep.
17: You just see the fat ass who broke the chair.
15: Check this guy out.
19: Well, Patty G got some nice emails about your return to live performance.
20: That was fun.
19: Pat Godwin had shoulder surgery just a few months ago, and you're back slinging the guitar. So congratulations.
15: Guitar Slinger.
19: Got a bunch of nice letters. This one, I just love the name of this town. It was. It comes to us from Susan. She writes, I saw Pat Godwin in Jasper, Indiana last night. I just want to say, very entertaining. I'd like to apologize for having to put up with Jordan.
20: Yeah.
19: Jordan.
15: Was he helping?
20: He was a problem. Had a little rat tail hairdo.
2: Oh,
20: and
2: yeah.
20: He wanted to hear Yoga Pants, and he was yelling it out every 10 minutes.
19: Did you finally play it?
20: I played half of it. I only know half of it. I wasn't planning on doing that in the live show.
19: I see. She continues, Jordan was so drunk, he made the rest of us look bad. Trust me, we don't all act that way.
15: I know you. You prepare for the live show, and you think of it like a quilt.
20: I do.
15: So
20: every little piece.
15: Every little piece.
20: What do I open with? What do I put in the center?
15: Just so.
19: You know, she is from, help me with this, Christy.
2: Yes?
19: L-O-O-G-O-O.
2: Lagodi.
19: T-E-E. Lagodi?
2: Mm-hmm.
19: Wow, that's a great name.
2: Yeah. Lagodi, Indiana.
19: Lagodi. Well, thank you, Susan, from Lagodi. Another... Pat, the seems our first two emails are about you.
20: Oh, well.
19: From Christy.
2: Ooh,
19: the
2: oh,
19: ladies.
2: Well.
19: Saw Pat at the Astro Theater in Jasper, Indiana. Hilarious. Talented, funny, great with the crowd. I bought a signed koozie and got my picture taken with him. It made my day.
15: Signed koozie?
20: Signed koozie. I signed her koozie.
2: You did?
20: Yeah.
2: Well, look at you.
19: Are you selling Pat Godwin koozies?
20: I had a Switch to Beer koozie that I had about 40 left, so I brought them down. And
17: nice.
20: I'm not good at the doing the merch, but I did my best. Josh is great at it. Very friendly afterwards. When I'm done, I'm done.
2: But okay.
20: I gave him a little show afterwards.
19: By the way,
15: see, that's the people I want to hear from. Who got a little show from Pat? A little extra. A little get out of my face.
19: Again, P.S. quote, shut up, Jordan. Apparently,
20: yeah.
19: Apparently, this is very moving for many in the audience.
20: And I did a song for him. We're going to do it in a little bit, if you'd like, called My Little Heckler, about Jordan.
2: Yeah. That's great.
19: Oh, well, let's do it right now.
2: Yeah.
20: You want to do it right now?
19: Yeah, sure.
20: Okay.
19: Once again, this was a theater, 300, 350?
20: 350, yeah.
19: And a sold-out show. Very good, Pat.
20: It was just phenomenal. What a great theater that is. And did we have an issue with Jordan? Yes, but we need to show some compassion.
2: Okay.
20: My Little Heckler had a bad day. The AC's broken his trailer, and the coal sore's here to stay. His stepdaughter's pregnant, and his old lady's due. Now the poor guy's acting out, but think what he's been through. Jack Daniels and Zannies, you know they don't mix. And meth makes you edgy if you ain't had your fix. The mullet with cornrows is so out of fashion, but let's have fun, not make fun, and show some compassion. Oh, my little heckler, do yoga pants! Oh, my little heckler, play toast! Oh, my little heckler, he's just had a bad day.
2: Aww.
20: That's for you, Jordan.
19: Well, thank you. Do you think that...
20: I'm exaggerating, of course. Jordan was fine after a while.
19: The contemporary sort of a theme in comedy now is crowd work.
20: Yeah.
19: Do you think maybe that's carried over to the point where people think they're helping when they're heckling, more so than ever?
17: Yes, I do.
20: Yeah, absolutely.
19: Okay.
20: Yeah.
19: But you can handle it. Very good. Very good. Chick McGee, we have letters. Do you have any more over there?
15: I do. Dear Bob and Tom Show. Hey, Josh. There's a penny farthing race September 10th in downtown Plain City, Ohio. I know exactly where this is.
17: No kidding.
15: It's like 20 miles from London, Ohio, home of moi.
17: Yes.
15: Josh, maybe it's a good time for you to come over and compete in this penny farthing race.
17: Boy, I don't know that I'm ready for competition. I've never even tried it.
15: Perhaps you could ride the pace penny farthing.
17: Yes.
15: How about
2: is there a two-seater penny farthing?
19: I think there is, actually.
2: Are you serious?
15: That's impossible.
19: I thought we saw one where the back seat was a smaller bike. Oh, how do you get tires for a penny farthing?
17: Oh, boy.
19: That's got to be
17: a specialty shop or something.
19: Yeah, yeah, that's got to be a pretty small. And for those of you not familiar, the penny farthing is the old-fashioned bike with the gigantic front wheel.
2: Right.
17: And then the smaller back wheel.
19: Because
17: what else could use those tires?
2: Right.
17: Like even popcorn carts, those tires aren't big enough.
15: No. You'd have a lot left over.
19: I mean, are they, back in the day, were they made of solid rubber rather than air?
17: Maybe.
15: The first bike I ever got had, we called them cement tires. And they were, I don't know what they were full of, but it wasn't air.
17: Wow. Really?
15: Really? Yeah, and they were like stiff and hard.
17: Were they awesome?
15: No.
17: Oh,
15: no.
17: Okay.
19: Now, do they have a sort of a mounting stand when you go to a penny farthing event so you can...
17: Right.
15: No, I think
19: like a little stairway.
15: A true penny farthing expert can...
2: Run and jump on.
15: Can get on his penny farthing anywhere.
17: Oh, I thought you meant for parking. Oh. I wonder, do they have a giant kickstand?
15: If you go online and watch the YouTube videos, which I have for some reason, you hop on the pedal and then the wheel goes around, so the pedal kind of lifts you up into the seat.
17: Yeah, they make it look really easy.
15: Yeah, they make it look very easy. You don't have to go to a loading dock.
19: Can you imagine if you were in the penny farthing manufacturing business and all of a sudden you saw a guy walk by with a gear and the chain and you went, never thought of that.
17: Hmm.
15: Both wheels the same size, you say. Huh.
17: And then your buddy who works with, that'll never take off.
15: That's right.
17: We're safe.
15: Don't worry, Josh. Our design is still the best. You wait and see.
19: Oh, Christy, did you go online to see if you could buy penny farthing tires?
2: No, but I will right now if you want.
17: I mean, you must
2: sure
17: be able to.
2: Sure,
7: absolutely.
17: It's just, why? I mean, that's all they're manufacturing.
15: To hell with penny farthing tires. Can you buy a penny farthing anywhere?
17: Yeah, oh,
2: sure. Unicycle.com.
17: You can. Some of them look like they're modern, like modern bikes, the same sort of sleek style.
19: Now, is there such a thing as a penny farthing unicycle?
7: Or how about electric?
17: There wouldn't be, because there'd be no.
15: Yeah.
2: They're not
17: the
2: cheap.
17: The fact that it's a penny and a farthing make it, you have to have two wheels. Oh, but is there a giant wheel?
19: Yeah, a giant wheel, and you'd have a vertical chain.
2: There are different sizes, 48 to 56 inches.
17: Now, I haven't seen the giant tired unicycle, but I've seen the very tall unicycle. Have you seen that?
19: Yes.
2: Oh,
19: yeah, with the small,
2: post?
19: But with a small wheel.
17: Yeah, it's a wheel that's smaller, but it's
15: super tall. Now,
2: they'll run you about $100.
15: Penny farthing on Amazon, all they have is penny farthing t-shirts, penny farthing hats, penny farthing wall art. But no actual...
2: You have to go to unicycle.com.
17: I'm taking a look at that wall art.
15: Yeah.
19: Oh, unicycle.com is the place. Okay, good.
15: The wall art is just as beautiful as you think it is. Yeah.
19: Now, who was just talking about... the mountain bike version of the unicycle?
2: Yeah, you can buy one on unicycle.com.
15: Oh, like an all-terrain tire or something?
19: Yeah.
17: Yeah, our comedian guest last week was talking about it.
19: Who was it? Well, I'm dropping. Oh, Philadelphia guy.
17: Yeah, I'm forgetting his name.
7: Oh, Schubert.
19: Jimmy Schubert. Okay, he encountered a guy on a mountain bike version.
2: Oh, I'm wrong. Pennyfarthings.com parts. You can find all kinds of things.
15: Yeah. They have a Schwinn with a banana seat on here, brand new, Crate Classic Stingray bike, $800.
17: Wow,
15: that seems high.
17: Well,
15: Man,
19: brand new.
15: It's cool looking. It's got the bigger rear wheel and the smaller front tire.
17: Gotcha.
15: So
19: back to letters from last week. This came up, I believe it was Connie Chung's birthday.
2: Yeah.
19: Former TV newscaster. And she's married to Maury Povich.
2: Correct.
19: And someone asked if they had any kids. The answer is yes. According to Jack in Linden, Pennsylvania. I looked this up. Connie Chung and Maury Povich have an adopted son, Matthew. So technically, Maury is not the father.
17: Right.
19: Okay. That was his style. Is that show over?
15: I do not know the answer to that.
19: Maury is gone?
17: Yeah.
7: Yeah, he's gone.
19: No longer on the air.
15: I pride myself on never having seen it, other than highlights on other shows, I guess.
19: Good morning.
15: Call them highlights.
19: This is from a guy who calls himself Mouse. This weekend, I was staying at a hotel in downtown Chicago. We had food delivered, and my wife told them I would meet them at the rotating stairs. I said, do you mean an escalator?
15: Oh.
19: He writes, I'm pretty sure it was the weed.
17: Oh.
2: Okay. Oh, well. Yeah. Well, have a little bit.
19: Okay. Well, thank you very much. What Chick about, McGee, more letters over
15: What
19: there?
15: About the weed, man? Dear Bob and Tom Show, for some reason, I was reminded of when Tom mentioned putting on his socks while standing up. The famous statement you made.
19: I do it every morning.
15: I tried it, Eric says, and I succeeded quite easily, as a matter of fact.
17: All right.
15: Despite also being somewhat of a fatty, fat, fat, fat, fat, fat, fat, fat. So there's hope for the rest of you all out there. There you go. You
17: hope for fatties.
19: You sit down to put your socks on.
15: Yeah, yes. And my shoes. And
17: I just, oh, yeah.
15: I have a seat. I have a bench. I have a very nice bench.
2: I have a little chair in my closet. Yeah.
15: I sit on the bench and wait for the coach
17: sit on my bed.
15: To call me in.
7: Sit in the bench. Nice.
15: Yeah. Hell yeah.
19: Now, is your bed made right now?
17: Yeah.
19: Very good.
15: You make your bed.
17: Yeah.
15: Son of a gun.
2: Yeah. You don't make your bed, Chick?
15: No, never.
2: Never?
15: No.
17: I like it. It feels good to do it. And
15: Right?
17: They say you do that, you've already accomplished one thing immediately. But I wait until after my shower. I give it 20.
19: Air it out.
17: Yeah.
19: Let the hooker leave.
17: Sometimes I make it with her in it.
2: Ooh.
17: Snug as a bug in a rug.
7: They get tired.
17: That sweet little whore.
7: They work hard for the money.
17: Yeah.
7: They get tired.
19: Dear Bob and Tom Show.
15: I'm coming.
19: I tried the Jess Hooker breakfast sandwich.
2: Oh, it was good.
17: You'll never go back, will you, sir?
2: Yeah.
19: I give it a 10 out of 10.
2: Mm-hmm.
19: By the way, I doubled the patties.
15: Oh!
19: Now, do you want to explain what this is again, how you make
15: this? It's a honey bun sliced in half. Use that as your bun, if you will. And then for the meat, it's a sausage patty in the middle.
2: Yep.
15: And there, Bob's your uncle. There
2: Sweet
15: you go.
2: Sweet and salty.
19: Yeah.
15: It's delish, man.
19: And she made this, I guess, every day going to high school.
15: Yep.
19: That's
15: all she needed for high school. Tupac on the Jeep sound system and that breakfast sandwich.
2: My breakfast every day was Little Debbie, gosh darn it, the peanut butter long wafery ones. Do you know
17: right.
2: what I'm talking
17: yes.
2: about?
15: No, absolutely. They're called peanut butter wafers.
2: You know what I'm talking about,
17: yes.
2: right? And a Pepsi.
7: That was your
2: we
7: breakfast?
2: We were not allowed to have Coke in our house, so I would sneak a Pepsi.
15: That's a
17: breakfast of champions.
2: A lot of sugar. That's why I was fat in high school. My stepfather's brother worked for Coca-Cola, allowed to have Pepsi
15: and
2: products.
15: We weren't talking to him?
2: No, we loved him. That's why we weren't allowed Pepsi products in our house, because we didn't want to offend him you know how it is. You're loyal to your family.
19: And that was your preference.
2: Yeah.
19: Interesting.
2: But I liked Pepsi over Coke.
19: Okay. Now, we're going to move forward here. We have a great world record today that somehow involves this show.
15: It's amazing.
19: Which is quite interesting. An interesting story coming out of high school football. Chick will have some legit NFL news. Juggalos in the news in kind of a funny way.
15: Who invited this clown?
19: And another update on the popularity of marijuana among the so-called senior set.
2: Oh, yeah.
19: If you will. Remember the story we had about the place that was installing a marijuana vending machine of sorts what would be in the old days referred to as an old folks home.
15: Right. Was it cigarettes or
2: senior living center?
15: Gummies or
19: it was a variety of cannabis based products.
17: I think we should go back to convalescent home.
2: Oh,
15: you know that's the growth industry. I saw a big news report on this.
19: Kidding.
15: Luxury
17: convalescence.
15: Luxury.
17: You think there'd be a place called Conval? Essence, and they would capitalize the essence, and it would be sort of elegant.
15: The reporter said, if Gladys wants to go to a 5-star restaurant, she doesn't call an Uber; she just gets on the elevator.
2: Oh, wow!
15: Goes down to the first floor.
2: Well, if you've ever looked into those places, pricey.
15: This one was $6,500 a month or something.
2: That's not bad.
15: They were talking about.
7: That's really good.
2: That's
7: Where's
2: really
7: that
2: good,
7: one?
2: Yeah.
7: I want to hear about that one. I'm going $9,500 right now.
19: Well, Pat, you got enough to stay for 3 weeks.
15: I've always wanted to go into one.
19: Then you're
15: going
19: to have to die.
7: That's absolutely
2: you
7: true.
2: You can go into one now.
15: And just throw my weight, bully a little bit.
17: I'd love
15: make
17: it.
15: Make them scared of me.
2: Senior
15: living
19: a guy,
2: center.
19: Yeah. There's a book about that. A guy did that.
15: No kidding?
19: Yeah, he was a relatively young man, and he started living in one of those places, and There's a book about it. I'll see if I can find the title.
15: You know, Mom told me you're supposed to get up a little hungry from your meal. Now, get out of the way, Leonard. And give him a little shove with my butt. Move it.
17: You're done with that pudding.
7: Yeah. Leonard, you're taking all the peaches.
2: Oh, the girls would love you there, Chick. You
15: Come here, Grandma.
19: Coming up, did you know that there is a Dunkin' Donuts on the Staten Island Ferry?
17: No.
2: That doesn't surprise me.
17: That's a smart idea.
7: That's real smart.
2: Very smart.
19: Speaking of a quick breakfast.
15: Uh-huh. That sounds about right.
19: There's a something of a controversy, however.
15: Wouldn't you like to see the real deal behind how Dunkin' Donuts got on the Staten Island Ferry?
7: That's a documentary right there.
15: Like, if you do this, I'll do that, and then we'll keep Starbucks out. You know what I mean?
17: Your deal might be floating right by you.
15: Uh-huh.
7: I could bring in caribou if you'd like.
15: Oh, what's that sound? Opportunity. Here it comes.
19: We're going to find out about what's going on the Staten Island Ferry. That's somewhat controversial, but right now, everyday expenses keep climbing. You know it. I know it. 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
0: 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These aren't just songs. They're moments in time. The music that's been with you through the good and the bad. 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
24: 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Carl Cruzy is a man on a mission to get the lead out. 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
15: Welcome back to the Bob and Tom Show in the O'Reilly Auto Parts Studios. At the news desk, Christy Lee.
1: Hello.
15: Is that turquoise? I didn't notice your necklace.
1: It is turquoise, a gift from my husband for my birthday.
15: Oh, did you enjoy that gift?
1: I didn't.
15: When he gave it to you, what did you say? Did you repeat what the gift is?
1: I was with him. He picked it out and he goes, "Do you like this necklace?" And I go, "Yes, I love it." He goes, "It's yours."
7: Look at that.
19: Yeah, next time, go on a date at a Mercedes dealer.
7: You picked the wrong store.
15: Are you sure you didn't say, "Oh, turquoise"?
1: No, I...
7: Before you wear it every day.
15: Mm-hmm. Yeah, I want you to wear it every day until your love stops. And then when your love stops, you'll stop. There's Pat Conway.
7: Hey, Chick.
15: Hey, Josh Arnold.
19: Hi.
15: There's Ace Cosby.
19: Hey.
15: Hello, Tom.
19: Chick McGee, hello. Now, coming up, we have a story about the proliferation of cannabis products at what used to be called the old folks' home. And it just kind of makes me wonder if the cannabis industry has come up with things
1: just for senior citizens.
19: I mean, I'm wondering,
1: like, if they market toward them.
19: Is there like a bong that is
1: feel 20 again
19: that you can hang pictures of your grandchildren?
1: Well,
19: and little medallions.
1: I don't know if I should say this out loud, but I'm gonna.
15: That's a great
1: my
15: idea.
1: Oldest daughter. That's her job now. She's a buyer. She buys accessories for dispensaries. So maybe I could ask her.
7: Huh.
19: There you
15: yes.
19: go.
1: Or maybe I should suggest that she look for something like that.
19: Maybe
1: that
19: you should invent something.
1: Yeah. Because Florida's one of her states.
7: Oh, my God.
1: It would be a big
7: right
1: seller.
7: Yeah.
15: Maybe you should tell her you let Mama taste some of that stuff.
1: I'm not a big marijuana
19: person. But I'm talking about the accessories
1: right.
19: that one needs in the world of cannabis.
1: That's
17: maybe
1: what
17: a
1: she
17: line
1: does.
17: Like Acapulco Golden Girls.
1: Oh, nice. Yeah. Nice
7: that's
1: t-shirt.
7: Very good.
15: Mm-hmm. That's nice.
19: And maybe...
1: I hope you're listening, Ava.
19: Have the Werther's Originals people come up with a...
1: A hard candy THC infused.
7: Panama Nearly Dead.
19: Or a gummy. Pat, no. Yeah. The
17: purple hair
15: Panama
17: haze.
15: Nearly Dead.
1: Oh.
7: What? No, that's not good.
1: That's the
7: hey,
1: opposite.
7: We're just throwing stuff at the wall.
17: Right.
19: But you don't want to go... That's not the way to go, Pat.
1: No.
19: We'll get to that story coming up.
17: Smoke them if you goiter them.
19: Again, that's the wrong way to go.
17: Oh, okay.
19: You want to go positive.
1: Sure.
19: I have a question. Is the, we don't have any of our big pot people in the building.
15: Yeah, we do.
1: Oscar's here.
19: Oh, wait a minute. Okay.
17: You guys want to stop marking Oscar out?
7: Yeah, no kidding.
15: You want me to get him? I'll get him.
17: He's smoking weed in the back.
15: Oscar!
19: I have a question.
15: I don't think he can leave. He's running.
19: Can he
15: the
19: leave
15: camera.
19: Just for a second?
1: Just put on a wide shot, Jeff. Come on in.
19: Or put it where you'd be sitting. And okay, here he comes. Mr. Oscar is an avid, if you will,
1: yes,
19: fan of the cannabis products, the marijuana
15: enthusiast.
19: Jeffrey, we're not narking you out here.
15: No, not at all.
7: He looks real happy.
19: We have this news story. In fact, I sent it to you. You saw it about the cannabis being very popular among.
1: Do you want me to just go ahead and do the story?
19: Sure. Yeah, go ahead.
1: Senior citizens are among the fastest growing demographics for marijuana use in the United States. But it's causing a problem for their neighbors. According to the Wall Street Journal, tensions are rising at senior centers and retirement communities where some residents are blaming secondhand pot smoke for medical problems like depression, headaches, and breathing issues.
15: Oh.
1: There are social pressures as well. Some baby boomers say their peers make them feel like narcs or nerds if they complain. Tensions came to a head recently while the stalled installation of a pot kiosk at a gated retirement community in Chandler, Arizona. People were freaking out, calling it the devil's lettuce. And online, at least one person raised the issue of retirees driving golf carts stoned.
19: Yeah, I mean, if you think about it, marijuana became super popular late 60s.
1: Sure.
19: So if you were 25 years old then.
1: You're in a retirement
19: community. You may
1: probably.
19: Be in a retirement community.
17: Yeah.
19: So my question for you, Jeffrey, is the roach clip still a thing?
17: Yeah. Yeah. Huh. Usually you use little...
1: hemostats?
17: Yeah, that's the exact word.
1: Yeah, not that I know.
19: But are there...
17: You got to wait for your dentist to leave the room.
1: Right, exactly.
17: Stick them in your pocket. And then,
19: are there themed?
17: That's how I got mine.
19: Are there like themed roach clips where you could put like a little medallion in the side with your grandkids?
17: Not like back at the fair when they used to have the ones on the feathers.
1: Yes,
17: right.
1: Yes.
17: And I never knew that was a roach clip. Like I just wanted to hang it from my Panama Jack hat.
1: Uh-huh.
2: People, like, that's primarily what they were sold for.
17: That's what those were.
2: No, I knew they were roach clip. But I also thought they were like people were using them legit as like hat decorations.
17: No,
2: and stuff.
17: No, they were just roach clips that you carried around on your hat.
19: I'm with you. I didn't know
1: that's called an alligator clip.
17: Yeah,
2: sure.
17: Yeah. And they had some beads and feathers, and
1: sure,
17: you won
1: I remember those.
17: Or you won that, or you won the cocaine mirror at the fair.
1: Yes.
17: The little square REO Speedwagon mirror.
1: Yep.
17: That, what else are you using it for? Yep. You're a carny, like.
19: Well, maybe we shouldn't do this thinking on the air. If we're talking about coming up with products for the aging marijuana user, this may be an off-air discussion so we can cash in on this.
2: You know, my grandma had her glasses chain were two alligator clips.
1: Yeah.
2: And that was great. So
1: maybe that was a secret
2: code.
1: You can
2: show a picture of one of the clips on her glasses and the other at her lips.
17: That's great.
1: That is great.
19: Okay, now, and then I don't know the answer to this question, but I was in a dispensary in Colorado not too long ago, and I was buying some cannabis products for someone in my family. Anyone?
1: Willie.
19: Thank you. And... they have something. I mean, I remember this guy, and I forget, what do you call him? Bud? What is it again? Bud Tender.
17: Yeah.
19: And this guy was incredibly knowledgeable about it, and he would say, this is the one if you want to sleep, this is the one for this, this is the one for that. Do they have strains, for example, for the elderly, for, say, arthritis?
17: Yeah.
19: If you've got arthritis, you want to smoke this one or take this gummy?
17: I probably shouldn't give this away, but, like, all of my mom's friends are doing gummies now. Like, they get them for sleep. They get them for back pain.
2: Mm-hmm.
17: They
2: go they're getting a THC, not just CBD.
17: Yes. It's a mixture. You go in, you're like, oh, I'm having back pain. They're like, oh, this is a nice mixture of a hybrid along with some CBD that will help take away the pain and help you sleep or relax.
19: Can you – this is another – I'm not trying to be mean here, but – do the gummies stick to your teeth? And if so, I can just see some guy taking his dentures out and taking a toothpick.
15: I'd like to
19: scraping off the weed.
15: I'd like to speak on behalf of everyone listening. I'm glad you're not trying to be mean.
19: Well, no, I mean, I'm wondering if they make, instead of gummies, do they make like a sucking candy so it doesn't stick to your teeth?
17: Dude, they make lemonade mix. They make Pixie stick, you know, like the sugar straws, but it's marijuana. Any kind of candy bar,
2: really?
17: Peanut brittle, anything is weed now.
2: All right.
19: Well, peanut brittle, big no for me. I mean, not marijuana, really, but just any kind of peanut brittle.
15: The stickiness of it, really? Is that what bothers you?
19: I don't know.
2: I'm fine with it, but I have it probably once every 10 years.
1: Yeah, if we're talking about
19: that and taffy.
15: I don't seek it out. Yeah.
1: Peanut brittle is something your grandmother would have had at Christmas time or something,
2: right? I'll have a shard of that.
19: I think I can attribute this to Josh. Were you the one saying the old gag where you have the snakes in the can?
1: Mm-hmm.
17: Yes, they need to update that.
19: Yeah, peanut brittle. You hand peanut brittle to a kid, he's going to go, what the hell is this?
17: I don't even know what this is.
7: put that in a Pringles can. You got to get yourself a gag.
19: You got to change it. Well, I'm just curious if they have come up with bongs and stuff that are designed that are easier to hold.
1: I'm going to ask her. She's not up yet because she's in a different time zone. But when she's up, I'll ask her about that. Because if they are not... That is a market that needs to be.
2: Do they make weed that can go right through a CPAP machine?
7: Oh, boy, oh boy, you put
1: like
7: it in
1: a
7: that
1: nebulizer?
7: Water area.
17: Right, right. Well, they do have it in a balm for you can put it like it, you know, your joints. Uh-huh. You put it directly and it absorbs through your skin.
2: You put the balm on?
17: Put the balm on.
2: Who told you to put the balm on?
15: I didn't tell you to put the balm on.
19: And by the way, if you're watching on TV and you're wondering, this is what happens when you have a puppy. It looks like I ran my arm through a barbed wire fence.
17: Oh my gosh!
1: I got one. My girlfriend got a puppy over the weekend, and I
17: you don't even tell your dogs no.
1: Like,
17: come on,
19: he's got really sharp teeth and really sharp claws.
1: Don't you do the no bite thing where you put your finger on his?
19: Oh sure, but I mean,
15: I grab him by the snout. No bite.
19: He's such a cute little guy and noisy.
17: I always heard, and it worked with my dogs, when they bite you, you yelp as loud as you can, so they know they hurt you, and that works like two or three times. It scares them, and they stop nipping at
19: you. I'll try it before my other arm.
17: But you got to yell loud, Tom.
15: And by the way, we're coming back with the updated snake in a can practical joke.
17: Okay, so somebody has updated.
15: That's exactly right.
19: Well, thank you, Jeffrey. enjoy the cannabis. We're going to return to the O'Reilly Auto Parts studios. 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
15: 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Chrissy Lee at the news desk.
1: Hello.
15: Pat Godwin.
7: Hey, chick.
15: Got the guitar, got the organ.
7: Yep.
1: Got the big guitar today.
7: That's my original Takamine right there. And 1987.
15: You got the organ and you got your keyboard. There's Josh Arnold.
20: Hi.
15: It's Cosby.
20: Hello.
15: I'm Chick and hello, Tom.
19: Time to turn to the sports page. We were just reviewing new stats about the increase in marijuana smoking at the old folks' home. But, I mean, it does make sense.
15: Did everyone just hear time to go to the sports
1: desk? Yeah, I did hear that.
15: And then he's out in the woods.
1: That's what he does.
19: No, I'm just getting you right. That way you can get yourself primed.
15: I was ready to read
2: your favor.
15: More letters. And don't get me wrong. I appreciate you letting me have time to prepare.
19: It's like with Pat Godwin. I say, well, you got to request for a song,
15: well, that's,
19: Pat.
15: And that's 10
19: minutes later,
15: Pat
19: he hasn't picked up his guitar yet.
7: That Pat.
19: Anyway, they're smoking the devil's lettuce, as they say, as Christy pointed out. Did you ever live in an apartment where one of your neighbors did nothing but smoke pot all day? And
15: I dodged that bullet. Yeah. And I lived in some dodgy places, believe me.
19: Yeah, I had that guy.
1: Did you?
19: Yeah. And then one day I arrived at the apartment. I went upstairs. Pat, you lived in that same building for a while.
7: Oh, yeah.
19: And I had frantic beating on my door. And the lady goes, oh, my God, he's passed out. Call an ambulance. And so I called the ambulance.
15: Why couldn't she call the ambulance?
1: Yeah.
15: And the time it took her to pound on your door.
2: Yeah, what the hell?
19: I don't know. I do not have an answer to that question. All I know is
15: I can't be dramatic if I'm not doing it in front of someone.
19: So I called an ambulance.
1: Right.
19: Then by the time the ambulance got there and they got him to stand up on his feet, and then he refused to get in the ambulance. And then they sent me the bill.
15: Remember?
2: Sure. Yeah.
15: Remember when I moved into my place about 10 years ago? I met the neighbor next door. Not next door, but next door, next door.
1: Mm-hmm.
15: Yeah, very nice guy. Evidently, an ambulance, I don't know, last year sometime. And
1: haven't seen him since?
15: Haven't seen him since. And now the house is for sale.
1: God,
15: what the hell? That can't be good, right?
19: Just a regular Agatha Christie mystery, huh?
15: What do you think's going on there, Josh? Hey, everybody shut up, but Josh, I respect his opinion.
19: Can you proofread your sports for a minute?
15: What do you think happened there, Josh?
2: The game is afoot.
15: Oh, ho, ho.
2: I think we need to find out.
15: That's right.
19: Well, could we maybe read a letter then over there? Anything to get
15: Watson! Dear Bob and Tom Show.
2: You know, you can go to an open house at that house.
1: Ask.
15: Oh, yeah.
7: Poke around a little bit.
15: Poking around.
19: Excuse me.
1: Is he in assisted living or did he croak?
7: Oh, yeah.
15: Oh, I saw an ambulance. That was the original. Did I tell
1: you
15: that?
1: But they start that way. I mean, you go to the hospital and then you don't come out.
7: Maybe he fell.
15: They're pretty pricey, ambulance.
1: Yes.
7: Yeah, 800 bucks a pop.
2: Yeah, I just call an Uber now.
15: Right.
7: You know, that's not bad thinking.
15: Dear Bob and Tom Show, I recently got back from vacation, and our last day at the hotel, I got out of the shower and thought to myself, there's no way the chick knows what the hell he's talking about. So I walk out of the shower into the bedroom, clean, naked, and skeptical. I look to the wife and say, you want any of this before I put it away? She looks at me and says, sure, we can have a quickie.
1: Oh.
15: Thank awesome. You, thank you, thank you.
1: Oh, that's vacation.
2: Never doubt McGee.
1: Yeah.
19: I thought for
15: that's
19: sure he was going to say,
15: he
19: walked into the bedroom and said to the maid,
1: oh, gee.
19: I want some of this before I put it away.
2: Dios mío.
19: $300 later.
2: You think
15: that? Large tea.
19: Is 300 low? I don't know. I've never.
2: No, I just.
1: You're
2: I've never.
1: Assuming that
2: I don't,
1: the maid is now a hooker?
2: I'm just shocked that the maid was so quick. Just, yeah. She had a price.
19: What is the going rate? I'm sure someone out there can tell me.
15: Dear Bob and Tom Show, this letter is about Josh, but I'm sure Tom will have something to say. I love it when Josh has a big, true, large, hearty laugh. Has anyone ever told Josh he sounds just like Phyllis Diller?
2: I haven't gotten that.
15: I haven't. Now, Tom, if you would, please, give us some weird-ass, off-the-wall fact about Phyllis Diller.
19: She called her husband Fang.
1: Yes, Fang. She did.
15: Fang. And,
19: and in a world of primarily male stand-up comedians, she stood out, and she was terrific.
15: That's from
2: I saw her live, and she played the Wicked Witch of the West in Wizard of Oz.
7: I bet she was great.
1: Oh, I bet
2: she was wonderful,
1: great.
2: Yeah.
15: Dayton, Ohio, I think, or somewhere in Ohio.
19: Oh, well, that's great.
15: Steubenville? No, that was Dean Martin.
2: Her laugh was kind of
15: Yeah. Absolutely.
2: Yeah.
15: Ha ha!
2: Yeah.
15: Kind of that way.
1: Oh.
2: Big shock of hair. Was that her hair?
1: That hair was something, wasn't it?
15: No, because it came off during a stand-up.
2: Yes, there is a famous clip or something where it comes off.
7: I worked with her once, and she was hilarious on stage and off stage. She was salty. She was so dirty and funny.
15: You tap that?
7: No, I took a picture with my arm around her. That was a nice little moment.
2: That is nice.
15: Nice. Feeling her up.
7: Oh, yeah.
15: He felt Phyllis Diller up, Tom.
19: Who's the... Who am I forgetting? Our friend PJ, the trumpet player, not the cop. He was playing...
15: One too many friends named PJ.
19: He was playing on stage.
1: Carol Channing.
19: Carol Channing, that's the one. Mm-hmm. And she had you'll appreciate this, Pet, kind of a sort of a closet thing.
1: With like a stand-up shower thing.
19: Yeah, with a curtain, and so she could go to the side of the stage.
15: She had a giant gray bush, right?
19: You know...
15: Can you answer
19: no
15: me?
19: No one can ruin a story better than Jim.
15: Is that right?
19: The point is, she would do costume changes, and she was not wearing any underwear.
7: Oh.
1: Well, you don't want any lines.
19: And according to PJ, she went to great lengths to make sure that that curtain didn't close all the way.
2: Wait, are we speaking euphemistically?
15: She wanted them, yeah. You know they're hanging out there.
1: Oh, come on.
19: Sorry, I brought. Well, that actually leads to this letter.
1: Oh. Okay.
19: Can you read that from where you are?
1: I cannot read that from where I am.
19: It's a campground sign.
1: Okay.
19: Campground sign.
15: Is it Hiawento or whatever the hell?
19: No, again, don't ruin the story.
2: I was just about to tell you what it said because you asked us if we could read it.
15: Yeah, you asked. Can you read it? And I thought I'd tell you. It's a dumb camp story.
2: It is dumb.
19: Mr. Thompson, on vacation in Utah this month, I thought of you guys immediately. I was on my Harley, had to do a turnaround, and what did I see? I had to stop to take a photograph. The Beaver View Campground.
1: Oh.
19: Huh. Maybe Carol Channing was there with her aforementioned.
1: I doubt she was there.
19: Graybush.
2: Graybush!
1: That continues to grow after you die, doesn't it?
2: Oh, no. God.
15: Your hair?
7: Actually,
15: your hair,
7: other things shrink as
15: and
7: no,
15: your nails it, continue it, to grow, but your phone calls taper off.
19: That's false.
15: No, actually, your skin shrinks, I guess.
1: Yeah, I was going to say that it would all fall off.
19: Coming up, we have one more letter at least, and you can reach us, by the way, Bob and Tom at bobandtom.com. Just go to the Bob and Tom website. You can click right there and get right to us. We'd love to hear from you, whatever is on your mind. You want to give me the sports preview?

0: 37. Kelsey had 30, and the Fever beat the Sky. And
1: we had an Indy race yesterday.
0: Yep.
2: Yeah, we did.
0: Kyle Kirkwood won the Freedom 250. Lundgaard second, Power third.
1: It looked pretty cool.
3: Yeah, it did look pretty cool. When you
2: Man,
3: see,
2: those
3: when you
2: seven
3: see,
2: flyovers were
3: you
2: incredible.
3: You see the Capitol.
0: I was surprised that one tire flew in and hit the Capitol, and it just bounced off.
1: Amazing.
2: Yeah.
3: Now, it's a shame there wasn't a member of the Senate standing there to catch it.
0: Coco Gauff.
3: Or the House.
0: Won the tennis event in Cincinnati.
1: Yeah, we all have our least favorites, don't we? You can pick one. Yeah.
3: Oh, I got a bunch of them. I can give you a list.
0: And from Tom's Kitchen, which is what I'm going to start calling Tom's Sports Stories, from the kitchen with Tom, there's a raccoon problem at a Major League Baseball park.
1: Oh, boy.
2: No.
0: But it's gone viral.
3: And it's a team with a huge payroll that stinks. Yep. And so when a raccoon is more interesting than any other aspect of the game, that tells you something.
0: Mm. Hey, you people know Simply Safe celebrating their 20th anniversary. I told you about that. Other home security systems.
1: What is that, platinum?
0: That's 20?
1: Yeah.
0: I think it is.
1: So are all their systems platinum right now?
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3: Thank you very much, Schick McGee. 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
0: It's not a way at all. 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
3: A very unusual story from Casey Musgrave, the very fine recording artist, has really gone, it's bold. it kind of reminds me of something the Rolling Stones did a long time ago, except it's a different part of the anatomy. Also, we have a great video, I guess great in that it involves a high school football coach.
0: An unfortunate
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12: That's a shot. Was that a shot?
13: Shots of fireball.
14: Welcome back
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12: It's the Bob and Tom Show. There's Christy Lee at the news desk.
15: Hello.
12: Are you lotioning up? What are you doing?
15: I put some lips on.
12: Oh, you're planning on giving a handy or
9: little rosy lips?
10: You mind? Could we skip the intros? You haven't managed to do the intros properly once all morning. It's unbelievable.
12: Properly.
13: Right, right.
12: Hello, Pat Godwin.
15: Hey, Chick.
12: There's Josh Arnold.
15: Hello.
12: Ace Cosby.
16: Howdy.
12: Hello, Tom. How are you?
10: Good. You got more letters over there?
12: I don't.
10: I do.
12: Okay. What are you asking me for then? Get out of my tree, man.
10: I was being courteous. Now.
12: Well, that's why it seems so odd.
10: We were talking about hauling stuff in your car.
12: What'd you say? Haul. Somebody wanted to hear that, and then...
15: How.
12: And then they wanted to hear...
10: Now, without context, it's a little. Those are a little weird.
12: I give my listeners...
15: You got that in the news today.
10: Which I buried.
15: Gotcha, okay.
10: That story's going nowhere. We were talking about hauling things in the car. And we've all had to have way too much stuff into a small car. And I mentioned moving here. I was in a Datsun 280Z, and I moved here with very little money. I had to borrow money from my aunt.
12: And why didn't you go to your mom or dad? Or they'd have enough of you?
10: I wanted to. I lived in a really dangerous neighborhood, and I want to thank the guys, Ace, that were already here that didn't bother telling me you don't want to live there.
9: Yeah, who told you to live there?
10: I think Curtis. I think it was. In any event, I guess he wanted me dead. In any event, after about a month, I realized
12: Curtis always did have 20/20 vision.
10: I didn't really fit in.
9: No.
10: So. In any event, I moved here in my Datsun 280Z, and I mentioned that all I really had in it was my acoustic research, AR speakers, and my Sherwood stereo, because that was the thing in those days.
12: Not even a love seat?
10: I had nothing. I didn't have any furniture. This comes to us from Mr. Lennon. He writes, I enjoyed your story about moving all your worldly possessions in a Datsun 280Z, including your Sherwood receiver and AR speakers. By the way, I had the same setup. My wife and I picked out both in a blind test. It was the first purchase we got after we got married. What are the odds?
9: Apparently pretty good.
12: They're just like you, Tom.
10: I still have the Sherwood. I don't know if I still have those acoustic research speakers. But you remember, I mean, back in the day that you would study speakers.
12: Speakers were a big damn deal.
10: Do you remember which ones you had?
12: Boston Acoustics. Swear by Boston Acoustics.
10: Nice.
16: I had some JBLs.
10: Oh, very good.
12: Those are good.
16: They were good.
12: They make a nice portable powered speaker now.
16: Oh, they do?
12: Yeah.
10: And now speaker technology...
12: keeps the charge.
10: You can go to an event, and the speakers are so small, and they're so powerful.
12: Yeah. Mm-hmm. Magnet technology, Tom.
10: They are, but those were... Yeah, it was a very big deal what kind of speakers one had. And also, there was the...
9: And the size of them. People don't realize how big they were at the time.
10: Yeah.
16: if not bigger.
12: Yeah. My buddy had two speakers in each. They were matching set, and they were as big as a refrigerator.
16: Yeah.
9: I believe that.
16: Yeah.
12: He was so proud of them.
16: It's not felt, but they had something on the outside.
15: Oh, yeah, they could come off and replace the speakers. Yeah,
12: absolutely.
10: And there was one brand, they were thin. They looked kind of like today's TV screens. Remember those? They were arced.
12: I don't know, that's too fancy for my world.
10: Oh, I didn't have any, but they were electrostatic or something.
16: Wow.
10: I suppose those speakers, they're all floating around somewhere, but they were great. But the other thing was you'd go to someone's house and you could go over to their crate of albums and get a quick, you kind of figure out what they were all about.
15: Exactly, yeah.
10: I mean, Pat, I'm sure that you would... You know, go through some young lady's albums and,
15: if you found Boz Scaggs or Abandoned Lunch by Hall & Oates, you knew that you were...
10: But if you found a lot of records by Melanie, you know, this is going to be a depressing album.
9: First of all, she didn't have very many.
12: Brand New Key.
15: St. Judy Collins, you got to run.
16: I love that song.
12: Lay Down in the Rain and...
10: Oh, that was a good song.
9: I like that song.
12: That's about it?
16: Yeah.
9: I got it.
10: She was a Woodstock. She did very well.
9: She did? She was at Woodstock?
12: Yeah, she sang backup for Santana.
10: No. She was.
16: No.
12: He can't help himself. No. That's wrong.
10: Well, I'm the only one
12: who deals with facts. Why weren't you at Woodstock? What's your problem?
10: I wasn't old enough.
12: Yeah, but
15: Come on. Brothers go? Your brothers think about going?
10: The same reason.
12: Pussy excuse.
10: I never saw Babe Ruth play.
9: Did your brothers go?
10: No.
9: He's a good question.
15: Sister?
10: No.
16: I mean, in all honesty, you were what? You were 17 or something,
12: and you
16: right?
12: were right. You were right there.
15: Yeah.
10: No, I wasn't.
15: A five-hour drive, tops.
12: Come on. Cleveland to New York City?
10: No, I was in Harbor Springs.
12: How did I not know he was in Michigan?
16: Oh, it did
9: every
16: happen
9: summer,
16: in the summer,
9: you know
16: didn't
9: that.
12: Yeah. Oh, yes.
10: Beautiful place. Thank you very much.
12: Bane of existence.
10: Thank you for the letter, Mr. Lennon. I certainly appreciate it.
12: Is that John Lennon?
10: He goes, by the way, I didn't own a 280Z like you, Tom, but I borrowed one for my senior prom in 1976.
9: Cool.
15: Boom.
10: Oh, no, here we go. Christy, you'll know this one. He goes, I worked at a restaurant called Victoria Station.
9: Station, yeah. Prime rib place.
12: Eating a train car.
10: I love that place.
9: Yeah. And that was a prom place.
10: There was one.
15: Wait, was it ever?
10: There was one here somewhere. I don't know. How did they tear it down?
15: Yeah.
9: Yeah.
12: For but all of his erudite behavior, he loved Victoria Station.
16: Would you consider it lower middle class?
9: Yes.
15: Or? Yeah. Oh, yeah. Oh, yeah.
10: No, it was a sit down. It was a.
9: Well, middle class.
10: It was nice.
16: Spaghetti, what's the equivalent today?
12: Spaghetti warehouse.
10: Well, like a Houlihan's, or today it would be
12: Fridays.
10: Yeah.
16: That kind of thing?
10: What do they call it? Is it fast casual? There's some restaurant name they have.
16: Yeah, casual dining.
10: But I mean,
16: right.
10: It was nice. It would be great
9: for
10: the
9: Charleston's, maybe? Do you
16: okay.
9: know that?
16: All yeah. right. I yeah. gotcha. A Cheddar's?
12: Yes.
10: That was Cheddar's. They were really cool. They were made of train cars.
9: Yeah, it was a big deal.
16: They really were?
10: Yeah.
9: My trailer park world to be able to go there. Yeah.
12: I said eating a train car.
16: I thought you were making a joke.
9: No, it wasn't.
10: You know my famous train cars?
16: Because I heard eating a train car is what I heard.
9: No, what is your train car story?
12: The toilet that somebody used?
10: It's unbelievable. Why bother coming in if every one time you want to tell a story, it's ruined?
16: Oh, that's right. Yeah, no, I do remember.
9: Maybe
16: remember
9: you just need some new stories.
15: Oh, boy.
10: I just tell the truth.
9: Okay.
10: All I've got is what really happened.
9: Yeah, true. Don't we all?
12: It was really crowded that night, right?
10: I'm not going to tell the story.
12: Why not?
15: He's actually a little upset.
10: You've actually ruined it.
12: No.
16: Ruined it.
12: And the toilet wasn't in a convenient place, right?
10: It was a planter.
15: A planter.
12: It had dirt in it and everything, or
10: yes, it was a.
16: Maybe he was trying to help fertilize.
10: I'll explain.
16: Well, you know.
10: Have you ever been in a caboose, Pat?
15: Yes. Are you talking about the train?
16: I kid.
12: No, I remember every time I've been in the caboose.
10: I'm talking about a drunken evening with a up and coming female comedian.
15: Yeah, we had a place called the Station in Wilkes-Barre that was all train cars, and yes, I've eaten in the caboose.
10: Well, in this one, you entered into it in the caboose.
12: I'm surprised you eat at caboose. I'm very surprised.
15: That's a young man's game.
12: That is a young man's game.
16: Oh, I hope that's not
12: you
16: true.
12: Could get very,
16: I can't
12: very,
16: wait to take my teeth out and shout out.
12: You could be very. You get very, very sick.
10: I'm quite familiar with E. coli. I'm not going to get it from the tap. Now, could we get to the story? This was a bar.
16: Right.
10: And
16: Victoria Station, right?
10: No, it was very similar.
15: Okay.
10: Oh. It was actually, I could give you the history if you'd want to know.
12: I would love that.
16: I know you could.
15: do you remember the name of the place?
10: It was called The Caboose.
15: The Caboose.
9: Oh,
12: the name
9: that.
12: Of the restaurant was The Caboose.
10: Yes.
12: And no it was, kidding.
16: A lot of fellas.
10: It was in Fern Park, Florida, in Orlando.
15: Dancing fellas.
10: It was at the height of the disco era.
12: Wasn't like the Ramrod or something?
16: Leather pants.
9: Was it a fern bar since it was in Fern Park?
10: They had ferns.
12: Yeah, that was a big deal. You sure it wasn't called Fister's? I think it was.
16: Fister's. Moved out of that spot.
12: Oh,
16: yeah. And then the caboose moved
12: the
16: in.
12: The caboose.
10: It had a young heterosexual clientele.
12: Yeah.
9: Okay.
10: But you would go in the caboose, and at a caboose, there is a shelf on both either side of it. It kind of narrows.
15: That shelf.
10: And it's a little higher than eye level.
9: Uh-huh.
10: And they had a variety of potted plants, but one of them was in a toilet.
9: What?
16: Right, right. Kind of funny.
10: A commode.
9: Yeah, sounds lovely.
15: And some
12: when
15: prankster.
12: Was that a good idea? Let's put the planter in a toilet.
10: It was the whole Fridays thing.
12: Okay.
10: You'd walk in and there'd be an upside down boat and a bunch of oars and old funky signs, all that stuff.
12: Yep.
9: Okay.
10: All that junk hanging around. That way, between that and the throbbing music, you didn't have to actually speak to anyone. You just walked around and screamed.
16: All right.
9: This was a nightclub. It wasn't a restaurant. Yeah, it was a restaurant all this time.
10: It was a nightclub.
9: Okay.
10: Are you holding? That was pretty much that was the nature. In any event, one particularly crowded evening. I'm not sure how it was possible.
14: I met a stranger.
10: We were doing the cleanup, and someone had.
14: Wait a minute, you were part of the cleanup crew.
10: Yeah, I worked.
14: Okay.
10: Someone had removed the potted plant from the. There was an old fashioned toilet.
16: Right. But it
10: was
16: that had a potted plant.
10: Up at a high level. Someone had removed.
15: I like Chick's version better.
10: Someone had removed the potted plant and taken a silhouette altering dump in it.
14: Yes, they did.
9: Oh, my God.
10: So,
14: right there in the commute.
10: But what always puzzled me was how did they pull this off with the bouncer right there on the outside and the place so crowded?
9: Maybe the bouncer did it.
16: I mean, there's a chance that the person was being cheered on while it was going up.
9: Yeah.
16: But how did no worker become aware of it?
14: You know, at one point he had to be, maybe he, some sort of container. And then
9: dumped it.
10: I don't know.
16: I don't think.
10: I'm sure what probably happened was the bouncer. There was some kind of a hold out front, people waiting to get in, and then the caboose cleared just enough for the. And by the way, it had to be a guy.
14: It was
10: I'm speculating, but if it was a woman,
14: it was that popular. You, it was that. People wait
10: all the time.
14: Waited? All right.
16: Huh. If it was a woman, it was Nell Garter, apparently.
10: And judging once again
16: by the size of
10: the epic.
14: Wait a minute, did you actually in person see the leavings?
10: There was an odor, and then yes,
15: an odor.
9: Oh God!
16: Who had to clean it out? Did you guys pick? Did you draw straws?
14: If we could get
10: most of the straws were too short.
14: If we could get a police artist sketch, police sketch artist in here, could you describe it to him?
10: I don't know. I don't remember that.
16: Man.
10: So that's
16: unfortunate.
10: That's the caboose. Long gone, by the way. But I wonder how do they when they tore down that Victoria station? Do they have to take cutting torches and?
9: I don't know. Maybe they repurpose those cars somewhere.
10: But can they move them?
14: In half?
9: Yeah, you can move anything. You move a house. Why couldn't you move a car?
10: They
16: figured it out.
10: All right,
16: wild.
10: Okay, well, and that's sports. Oh, sorry. Sorry. Give me the sports preview once again.
14: WNBA action from last night. We had a couple of walk-off home runs in Major League Baseball, a couple of golf outings yesterday. The winners, Wyndham Clark and John Rahm. Ryan Blaney and Kyle Kirkwood win your racing event.
10: Very cool in Washington, D.C.
14: And Coco Gauff.
16: You know, some of the turns, it was like, are they going 10 miles per hour? But you would just the way it looked. Right. And then they would show the dashboards like, oh, no, they took that at 90 or whatever.
14: You get used to it. Yeah.
10: Yeah. If you were in your car. There appears to be a car in the stands. that was really cool.
9: It was cool.
10: That's all coming up. We'll get another song out of Mr. Godwin. You can reach us, Bob and Tom at bobandtom.com, or go to our website. And by the way, coming up, a super special surprise. I'm very excited about this. Coming up next week, we will be opening up our pop-up store again. And we've got some interesting new stuff coming. I'm very, very pleased with this. I'll perhaps give you a preview coming up later this week.
14: And coming up, the update for the classic practical joke, spring-loaded can.
9: Okay.
14: And most often it's a snake that pops out.
10: And it used to be a snake in the peanut brittle.
16: Right. We've got to change it.
10: Yeah, but peanut brittle
14: has been updated.
10: Now, I wonder, do you suppose, are peanut brittle sales really down, or are we just in our sphere of...
9: I have no idea.
16: They have to be down from
9: the 60s, yes.
15: You know, that's my favorite candy. I'm not even kidding. My favorite treat. Christmas treat. Yeah, I love it.
9: Really?
15: Yeah. My mom made it. I've always enjoyed it.
9: Huh.
14: And is it usually for fundraising, the peanut brittle? Is that another decade?
16: Oh, you could. They would.
15: They did a lot of that stuff in the big cans. Yeah.
14: Yeah. Right?
10: It just seems to have gone out of fashion. Maybe it's doing very well. We just don't know.
9: Yeah. Maybe we're not in the peanut brittle world.
10: Yeah.
16: Well, one of life's great ironies is those who love peanut brittle often have false teeth.
10: Mm-hmm. Huh. I thought you were going to say are often dead.
16: Well,
10: that's what
14: and you know, Josh.
10: I think Chick hit that.
14: You know, Josh, if you aren't true to your teeth, they'll be false to you.
13: Yes. And by the way, closed circuit to the dentist. I have to come in today.
9: Uh-oh.
16: Oh, boy.
14: Man, it must
13: chipped
14: be nice.
13: Teeth.
14: I've had
9: he
14: to
9: chipped
14: go.
9: A tooth?
14: Yeah. I've had to
9: how?
14: Go see
9: on
14: my
9: what?
14: Dentist for how long?
13: Big front one. See that?
9: Ooh. Oh. Well, I can't
13: oh,
9: see
13: yeah,
9: from here,
13: yeah,
9: but
13: it's, bad.
9: I believe.
16: Did he at least pay you well?
14: Is that from eating the caboose?
13: Yeah, that's right.
14: Chipped a tooth?
13: Lapping up the butt.
16: She must have been pierced
10: lapping
16: back there.
14: Lapping up the butt.
16: If we're not if the pop-up shop next week doesn't have a shirt and a hat that says lapping up the butt or doing it wrong.
14: Or I eat at the caboose.
15: I like that better. That's good.
14: You know how many of those we'd sell? We're leaving money on the table.
9: Jess Hooker is in there screaming at me right now.
16: Oh, it's real easy.
13: I hope she has a gun.
16: Black shirt, white letters. I eat at the caboose.
14: I eat at the caboose.
13: Coming
14: the caboose.
13: Up, we have when we come back, actually, we have a my favorite story of the day, actually, and it's very short, and it involves E. coli.
14: Well, there you go.
13: Of course.
16: All right.
13: the E. coli.
14: And maybe.
13: The E. coli buffet. Would that be a bad name for a restaurant?
14: Hopefully. Possibly. Maybe when we come back, we'll get Tom to tell one of his another one of his stories.
13: Well, can you ruin it before I even
16: By
13: get
16: the way,
13: it
16: the E. coli buffet has the greatest chocolate fountain.
15: Oh, my gosh.
14: Just delicious.
13: We're going to try to clean up the show. It's not possible.
14: No.
13: These are the O'Reilly Auto Parts Studios. 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
14: Did you fall down, go boom?
13: I'll try to explain this. Everybody is familiar with the inside of their own mouth.
9: Right.
16: Right.
13: Right. You know what I'm saying? Sometimes. And then if you lose a tooth or something or something
16: slightest
13: goes wrong,
16: change. Yeah.
13: It drives you crazy.
9: Because your tongue is there the whole
14: time,
9: right?
14: Wait a minute. What was your statement? Everyone is familiar with the inside...
13: Of their own mouth.
14: Of their own mouth.
16: You take it for granted.
14: Okay.
9: Yeah.
16: The topography.
9: It would be topography.
14: Yeah.
16: I felt like a hair was being adjusted on my head for about 30 seconds, and I just watched a fly off of my head.
14: And I thought it hit me in the head when you said that.
16: Man, it flew that way.
14: Wow.
16: So anyway, sorry.
14: Can we get a pest service in here?
16: My gosh.
13: In any event, yeah, so the inside of your mouth, you know what it's like. And when anything goes wrong in there or changes, it's weird, and that's what's happening to me right now. I somehow chipped all these teeth.
16: I mean, does the chip itself hurt?
13: Yes, it's real sharp.
16: Oh, yeah.
9: Yeah.
13: So anyway,
9: I've done this, taken an emery board and filed it down.
16: Oh, my gosh.
9: One.
14: What?
9: I've taken a metal.
13: What am I? This isn't the trailer park. This isn't the Civil War. I'm going to call Alex, my dentist.
9: Hey, it works.
16: Boy, what do you go to the dentist, Desaad?
1: Toothpick wisdom.
9: If you have
1: on the Bob and Tom show.
9: You've got a metal file.
16: Please speak to us as though you were giving us toothpick wisdom.
9: If you have a metal file. If y'all have a metal file,
14: you can
9: take that and you can shave down a little bit of that on your tooth.
14: You file down your tooth?
9: Yeah. Just a little one.
13: I think they open up in an hour. I'll see if I can get squeezed in. The point is,
9: this will save you a lot of money.
14: We got to do the outro.
1: Well, daggum. Consider me educated.
9: You'll thank me someday. On a Saturday when you do that?
13: When you were a kid, what was the weirdest way you had a tooth removed by your parents?
5: The door.
14: I did everything I heard of. A string around the doorknob. Yeah, mm-hmm. Oh, absolutely.
13: Yeah.
14: Slam the door.
13: I did the famous door thing.
16: My dad did too, and it didn't work.
9: Oh.
16: He felt terrible.
14: Did you cry louder?
16: Yeah. It hurt bad.
9: I wonder if it wasn't ready to come out yet.
13: I wonder if you go to a dental convention if they have a speech on patients that have come in that something went wrong trying to take.
16: He was so excited, and he goes, "I've always wanted to do this."
13: So did he use a string or did he use dental floss or?
16: I don't remember if it was fishing line or string or what, but he tied it around there and then slammed the door, and that tooth just stayed put.
13: Speaking of dental issues, you said you have an update on the peanut brittle setup here.
16: Oh yeah, Chicta, he's killing a fly.
5: No way, you got an August fly?
16: Thank you for killing that. What does killing an August fly mean?
5: Like an August September fly, one of those slow late ones.
9: They're slower. Right. There you go.
16: Man, look at
9: good
16: that.
9: Job.
5: You did get them.
16: That was a juicy one.
14: I never felt more alive.
16: Yeah.
14: Yes, they available at an outlet near you is the updated snake in a can, the spring loaded when you twist the end, it's blah. And here's a couple of pictures of what the inside to fool your victim is supposed to look like, I guess.
16: So we have some modern versions of the, because it used to be in a peanut brittle can.
14: It used to be in a peanut brittle can, and now, of course, as you might expect it, there's a couple of potato chip cans that have been updated with the...
5: look at that.
14: Those are all spring... the mixed nuts.
16: Okay. I like that. Now, it's essentially a Pringles can, but obviously it doesn't say Pringles on it.
14: Exactly.
16: But the best way to get somebody is, have you guys seen this new competitor?
13: Yes.
5: Oh, perfect.
14: Absolutely.
5: Try these.
13: So, and what is it, $13? I can't see from
16: here.
9: Yep.
16: Yeah. And that's going to get you two pieces. You're going to get the travel size and the regular size.
13: And what does it say on top? Is it the spring-loaded snake? What is it?
16: Yeah. Yep. Snake in a can prank. Funny, silly gifts. Leprechaun trick. Whatever
14: leprechaun.
16: That means.
14: Oh, I don't know what the leprechaun trick
13: Maybe the is. Little one has a leprechaun inside it instead of a snake.
9: It jumps out.
16: And then, of course, right above it is the classic salty mixed nuts. That
5: but
16: works.
5: See, but it's a photo of it. Not you normally see the nuts now in the can. Now you see a photo of it.
16: Very true.
13: Yeah, no, but it could be an off-brand. That makes sense.
5: You think?
14: Huh.
16: But you're
13: Josh has the setup. You say, hey, I know I love Pringles. Have you seen this? This new brand is really good.
16: Yeah, or try these and see if we should get these instead of Pringles. And then, sprang!
13: Now, does someone make a kit where you can take an actual Pringles can and modify it?
16: Well, you can use a Pringles can with the, you can just take your snake that you get
9: with
16: that.
9: Yeah, your spring-loaded
16: snake. But my issue with this Pringles can is that plastic lid... the pressure from the snake, it might not work.
9: Could it pop the lid?
16: Either that or at least enough of an indentation.
13: Maybe we could get an engineer to develop one where there's an electronic delay. So, I mean, just you just need about a quarter of a second.
5: Yep.
14: So just long enough for him to put his face on it.
13: Yes, exactly. Yeah. So you'd remove it, and then boom, it goes.
5: That's genius.
16: I had
13: call your friends at Purdue. This is just the kind of thing these brilliant engineers can do.
16: I used to buy prank, little silly stuff like this all the time. We would get a catalog to the house, and I would order fake vomit.
14: Like a whoopee cushion.
16: And
13: I love the handshake buzzer thing.
16: Yeah.
13: Never not
16: I had the hand buzzer. My favorite was, it was a retractable, almost fishing line, and you would, it was sticky at the end, and you would affix a dollar bill to it, so it would look like there was a dollar bill sitting on the sidewalk. When somebody would go for it, you'd hit this button, and it would, like a tape measure, go zip right back into But I also got a mousetrap gum pack.
5: I remember those.
16: So you would go, hey, you want a piece of gum? And they would pull the piece of gum out, and it would mousetrap them on their thumb.
14: Oh.
16: Well, I rigged it so that it was very, very strong. I tightened the spring, and I also, it just said, like, gum on it.
9: Mm-hmm.
16: And so I actually took the time to take a juicy fruit wrapper and, like, glue it around. It looked so real. And I put other pieces of juicy fruit
9: nice.
16: And, like, I would take a piece of juicy fruit out and go, hey, do you want this last piece?
14: Oh, man, you've got it down.
5: That is good.
16: Oh, dude, it was fantastic.
13: Do you want this last piece, Mr. President? He takes it. All of a sudden, you got six Secret Service guys with rifles pointed at your eyeballs.
9: I was going to ask, how many of your brothers beat the crap out of you after doing that?
16: Thankfully.
13: Wouldn't it be great if you were like the Pope or the President and you did stuff like that?
16: Oh, dude.
13: Some dictator came in, you gave him the buzzer handshake.
16: Oh, it would be amazing.
13: Mr. Trump always finds that very amusing.
14: Leslie Nielsen was famous for taking that fart machine with him everywhere when he'd do a talk show. It just push a button and...
16: And you go, you know, a lot of people know me from comedy, but really I'm quite a serious actor. And if you
5: never not funny.
16: Yeah,
5: funny.
14: Absolutely.
13: Well, it's time now for the fourth sports preview.
14: WNBA action.
9: Did I see Jason Sudeikis sitting courtside in Caitlin's
14: Chicago? Yep.
9: Yeah.
14: Watched the Fever Sky game yesterday. They had a couple of walk-off home runs, including, Schwarby goes deep for the Phillies, and raccoon trouble in Major League Baseball.
9: Oh,
13: that's a cool story. Great IndyCar race in Washington, D.C. yesterday.
14: Kirkwood went.
13: Perfect weather for it.
9: Yeah, it was.
14: Pretty good.
13: And an American one.
9: Flyovers that were just incredible.
13: Got an American winner. Hey, there you go.
16: There you go. Now we're getting
14: how's that taste?
13: Nice work, son.
14: If you don't like it,
13: win one for your country.
14: Get the hell out.
13: So thus far, we've
14: love it or
13: not managed to get the sports. I apologize.
9: That's okay.
13: And I promised we were going to come back with a
14: and I feel like
13: E. coli update.
14: I wasn't going to do this sports story, but I feel like today we have to, as there's... In the NFL, there was a sex toy on the field, albeit preseason, but pranksters have to train too. So we'll have a beautiful photograph of that during the Patriot Bills game.
13: I don't want to mention the wrong game. I was going to say the one that I saw part of, whoever threw that, they better have him sign up for the QB2 position.
9: Oh, really?
13: Yikes.
14: Oh, this might have been from last season now that I look at it. I recognize the dildo. Oh, I probably shouldn't say that.
13: You recognize the dildo from last season?
14: I don't know.
13: What is it? Is it last year's model?
14: Yeah. It's not...
13: Are you that familiar with dildology?
14: It's not glow-in-the-dark green. It's
9: natural?
14: What you would call
9: it's
14: flesh,
9: natural?
14: Flesh color.
16: Okay. Oh, really?
14: For some of us.
13: All right. And we better get our... we do have a recall out there. So we better get to that when we come back.
14: Okay.
13: I promise you.
14: All right.
13: These are the O'Reilly Auto Parts Studios. 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
21: 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Carl Cruzy is a man on a mission to get the lead out. Plant Page, Jones, and Bonham. 15 minutes of musical wizardry from one of the most influential bands in rock history. Led Zeppelin, get the lead out. 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
1: Hey, welcome back to the Bob and Tom Show. Christy Lee at the news desk.
5: Well, hello there.
1: There's Pat Godwin.
9: Hey.
1: Hey, there's Josh Arnold.
12: Hi there.
1: Ace Cosby's here.
12: Gene and Bozo.
1: Bozo. I'm Chick. We're in the O'Reilly Auto Parts studios. Hello, Tom.
13: Hello, Chick McGee. Now, we've been promising to get to a sports broadcast of some sort. We do have some actual facts. We have just determined that...
1: And he's off again.
13: The snake in the can prank.
1: Is alive and well.
13: Yeah, someone had pointed out that typically it would come in peanut brittle cans. And that they seem to be somewhat dated. We have not looked up. Has anyone done any research? Are peanut brittle sales down from, say, 50 years ago?
12: I mean, the answer is just yes. I don't think we have to do any research.
5: Hang on.
13: Has there ever been a peanut brittle candy bar?
9: Not really. I mean... The Heath Bar comes close.
12: Not really. It's all been your toffee, more toffee-based.
13: Christy, did you say that your mother used to make homemade peanut bread?
9: Mine did. It was a big deal at my house.
5: My grandmother did.
12: It can be delicious. Mm-hmm. I just never wanted a bunch of it, and I don't have it now. I mean, I haven't had it in 20 years.
13: Gag was the peanut brittle can, you'd take off the top, and the things would spring out, the snakes, and it would scare you. But again, we've decided to re-engineer this so you could do a version in an actual Pringles can. But as you've pointed out, the snakes would be pushing up too much. If we could get an engineer to design some kind of slight delay, you'd take the top off, maybe even have a fake chip there, and you look at it, and then it comes flying at you.
12: That'd be amazing.
13: Preferably strong enough to break your
12: mouth. I'm going
13: to
12: say after like three chips, it'll shoot out. Somebody could just be munching along.
13: Even funnier. Then they're going to spit chips. What a great idea.
5: And
13: then,
5: here you go. Peanut brittle sales are down 2.8% from last year.
14: Oh, but how about from the 60s?
12: So I'm going to say from each year it's gone down 2.8% since 1965.
5: Also, peanut brittle is very seasonal, peaking usually around the holiday gift-giving season. Yes.
12: That's when you had it, Pat?
9: It's delicious. My mom made that and a cookie called a ragolacci, and those are the two things that stuck around. She would make it every year.
12: Yeah.
9: Yeah.
13: So peanut brittle and...
12: might want to have a rifle's recipe.
5: If you've noticed peanut brittle disappearing from stores or not selling like it used to, you are not wrong. There is a measurable weakness in the peanut candy category now.
1: Oh, yeah.
5: See's, Old Dominion, and Russell Stover are usually the only three right now that are still actively...
12: Old Dominion, the trucking, and peanut brittle.
1: Yep. And by the way, Tom, they have the hand buzzards. The most expensive hand buzzer I can see is $16.
13: How many amps?
12: Yes.
1: It doesn't say that.
13: See, that's the thing. All these pussy hand buzzers just keep...
1: But they also,
13: I want the kind...
5: What do you want, a 220? It's a wind
13: up. I want the kind that picks the guy up off the ground and throws him against the wall.
12: I want the kind the Joker used.
1: Yeah. Here's the hand buzzer vibrating when shaking hands, compact, lightweight.
12: That's key.
1: And then three pieces adult prank prop shock pen.
12: Oh, have you ever felt one of those shock pens?
1: And those are like a little high power.
12: Those.
5: Do you click it and that's when it shocks you?
12: Yep. When you push down the thing, it's zero. 110.
1: Zap.
9: The guy is a pacemaker.
12: It feels like a 110 shot. Like slightly.
13: So oh my. Taser level.
12: Like it's not so strong that you can't let go of the pen. You're not going to sit there and Bob Dole it the whole time.
1: Electric shock pen, trick, gag, gadget. Guaranteed to make someone piss their pants.
9: Oh. It'll stop your AFib.
1: How about that?
5: Yeah.
12: Did you guys do the shock potato that I brought in?
9: I remember. I didn't do it.
12: Okay.
9: Some other people did it.
12: It's a game, and it's hot potato, but the potato shocks you if you're holding on to it too long. You know, it shocks randomly until you catch it. It feels like that, where it's enough of a shock to make you feel a little silly. Hey, what is this?
13: Oh, that's fun.
1: What the hell?
5: What's happening here?
13: So the snake in the can thing, you found that?
1: Potato chips and nuts and I guess any cylindrical shaped can.
12: The fake Pringles on Amazon looked pretty good.
1: Yeah, it really did.
12: Just
1: use
12: the angle. Hey, try these new
9: generic
12: crisps.
9: Pringles, yeah.
13: Now, don't you use that on dates, Matt? You said you want, hey, lady, baby, you want the snake in the can?
9: Just the pill and the drink is all he is.
12: You guys ever do the old popcorn trick, but with Pringles? Were you?
1: Oh, yeah.
5: Very take salty. The bottom out.
12: You cut the bottom of the Pringles.
1: And you snake it up through there?
13: Unless you're extraordinarily.
12: Why would you hold it like that?
13: You'd have to really reach down in there.
1: Hey,
13: the salt.
1: You may
13: want to desalt them.
9: Would you like some Pringles?
12: Yeah, I think you're up to
0: something. Tom, you want some Pringles?
12: The reason it only works with popcorn is because it's naturally in your lap.
1: Right.
13: As Marlon Brando said in Last Tango in Paris, unsalted butter, Ms. Schneider.
1: WNBA last night.
13: Wait, I thought we have to get the alfalfa sprouts story out there.
5: Federal health officials are warning consumers about alfalfa sprouts contaminated with E. coli and salmonella.
12: This affects 10 people.
13: Remember, we just talked about the fact that
1: you'll find out why.
13: You don't see sprouts on sandwiches anymore at restaurants.
5: The CDC and FDA are investigating the outbreak. Both E. coli and salmonella can cause, as we all know, diarrhea, stomach cramps, fever.
1: Haven't
5: some of those infections become serious?
1: Finally said, alfalfa, they're not good. Sprouts taste awful.
12: Well, we found out our very own Jeff Oskey loves them.
1: Well, he's wrong.
12: Although he might just be chewing on his own beard.
1: That's true.
5: Dozens of people across 15 states have become sick after eating the tainted alfalfa sprouts.
13: Dozens more have been affected and poisoned by eating buckwheat pancakes.
12: Oh, man. Huh? he got the Little Rascals theme, the Hour Gang theme.
1: It took him six hours.
9: Prep for you.
1: Took him 6 hours to find this piece of music.
13: Don't you love this?
12: Don't you love this?
5: I don't recall hearing it.
13: Before. Oh, you girl. Are you kidding?
5: I didn't watch The Little Rascals.
13: Oh,
12: they are funny.
13: They're great.
5: I'll go back.
1: Are they?
12: Well, Spanky, I may have said
5: I mean, I'm aware of them, but...
13: They had a monkey. They had a cool
5: they had
13: dog.
5: A monkey?
13: They had a dog named Petey. They had a little car.
12: Petey was cute.
13: They had a clubhouse.
1: The coolest thing they had was the car.
12: They had like boxcar races, didn't they?
5: Did they have a treehouse or a clubhouse?
12: The He-Man Woman Haters Club. Right?
5: Yeah.
13: That great theme music. And once again, Alfalfa, no longer with us. All of them are gone now.
1: Oh, yeah.
5: Yeah.
13: Sad.
1: Never know.
12: Or just how things work.
5: Yeah.
13: Well,
9: get to be 95.
13: Alfalfa was either shot or stabbed to death. I forget which.
5: Okay, we don't want to relive the horrible demise of the
1: grotesquely
5: little
1: weird
5: rascals.
1: For any of them to still be alive.
12: He stabbed somebody with his cowlick, didn't he? He ran at him.
13: I think that cowlick was a little much.
12: Well, you gotta commit to the joke.
1: Who said that? Hey, you know what you gotta do is put the cowlick up on his head. It'll be your trademark.
9: But then I'll be stuck with it.
5: How old were those kids when that was shot? Do you know?
13: Spanky was like
12: so little.
13: Four.
5: That in it itself is.
1: Didn't you? I thought we had Spanky was three when he started.
5: Whoa.
12: What was the kid's name that wore the bowler hat?
13: Butch?
1: Stymie.
12: Stymie.
13: Oh, Stymie.
12: Yes.
13: Oh, okay. Stymie.
12: That kid was funny. Yeah, that was fun.
1: I want to say Stymie at one point was on Sanford and Son.
12: Oh, really?
1: Or something like that. Yeah.
12: You wonder if he got stuck with the bowler hat his whole life.
1: I think he did
13: reemerge there for a while. You're right. I forget.
1: I think so.
13: Was that the show?
1: Well, maybe not.
13: I'll do some homework on that. Can you give me the sports preview?
1: WNBA. Caitlin Clark has 37. Kelsey Mitchell, 30.
13: IndyCar.
1: Kyle Kirkwood wins the IndyCar race. Ryan Blaney won the NASCAR race. Coco Gauff, no plans to marry Jared Goff yet.
12: What about her brother Jack?
9: Of
1: course, if she did, she'd
13: Jack
1: be
13: Goff.
1: Coco Gauff Goff. And
5: thanks,
1: her brother.
5: Picasso.
1: Her brother Jack Goff.
5: Jeez.
1: John Rahm won the live event.
13: You think there is some poor kid out there
1: Wyndham
13: named Jack
1: Clark won
13: Goff.
1: The PGA.
12: There might be a Jack
9: Goff. GLFF, of course there is.
5: I went to school with Goff.
12: Don't you go to
5: GLFF?
12: John? You go to John, right?
13: John Goff?
12: Yeah.
5: His name was Mike Goff. The other was brother.
9: Sure, Mike Goff?
5: Yeah. What was his brother's name?
1: Mahog?
12: There was a kid a couple of grades ahead of us that was Michael Hunt.
5: I had one in my school, Michael Hunt.
12: Isn't that something?
13: He never got paged by the assistant principal in the PA.
12: He played football, and they would say his name.
9: No, they wouldn't.
12: I promise.
5: And they didn't say Michael either,
12: no,
5: did they?
12: No, we would lose our mind.
1: Tackle by Mike Hunt.
12: Right.
13: Paging. Never mind. We have a whole song about that we can't play anymore. Okay, well, thank you very much. That was our sports preview. This may be one of those shows.
1: Have you seen
13: the? Never actually.
1: What's her name? Morena. I never know how to say her last name.
5: Morena.
1: Daredevil girlfriend.
12: I'm sorry.
1: Daredevil's girlfriend, Morena
12: Baccarin.

0: How to say her last name?
1: Moreno.
0: Daredevil girlfriend.
2: I'm sorry?
0: Daredevil's girlfriend, Moreno
2: Baccarin?
0: Baccarin.
2: Yeah, I think that's what it is.
0: She's in a TV show, Sheriff Country.
2: Yeah. Is it? Yeah.
0: It's
2: yeah.
0: called Sheriff Country.
3: Is she the sheriff?
0: And she's the sheriff. And you know, behind the scenes, they don't call it Sheriff Country.
1: Oh, no.
3: Especially when she's having a bad day.
0: Man.
2: Boy, oh boy.
0: Why would they name it that?
1: Seems well, like, we're talking about it.
0: Seems so like an error.
1: They
0: to
1: knew.
0: Me.
1: I don't.
2: Well, I think they expect most people aren't like us.
0: Yeah, that's
1: well, ain't that the truth?
3: By the way, they're wrong.
4: Yeah. Doesn't the Swedish cop have a racy name too? The show that you're watching.
0: Oh,
4: is it the Finnish cop or the Swedish
0: Detective
4: cop?
0: Detective Ole.
4: Yeah,
1: Ole.
0: But it's pronounced Hole.
4: Yeah,
1: Ole.
4: Detective A. Hole. Yeah.
0: It's spelled H-O-L-E. Detective Hole.
3: Oh, okay. Well,
0: he's brilliant.
3: Thank you. Fantastic. Now, that's all coming up. 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
1: Welcome back to the Bob and Tom Show. We're in the O'Reilly Auto Parts Studios. Christy Lee at the news desk.
2: Hello.
1: Is that a shimmy?
2: It's a little shimmy, shimmy, cocoa butt.
1: Cocoa butt? I think it's cocoa paw.
2: It is? Mm-hmm. I always thought it was cocoa butt.
3: Oh, I always thought it was cocoa paw.
1: Cocoa what?
2: Shimmy, pa. Shimmy, pa, cocoa
1: yeah.
2: butt.
1: Cocoa paw?
3: Yeah.
1: I thought it was cocoa paw.
2: I'll be darned.
1: Tom, did you hear it?
4: I always thought it was
2: sorry.
4: Shimmy, shimmy, cocoa butt.
2: Yeah.
4: Isn't it?
2: That's what I thought.
5: I think the kids sang it like that. I've never heard
1: yeah,
5: it.
1: Yeah, I don't know.
2: Playground talk.
3: I'll put a 20 on cocoa pa.
2: Pa?
3: Yeah.
2: All right.
4: What?
2: I'm looking it up.
3: I thought it was pop.
5: I thought it was pop.
1: Yeah. I'm confused.
4: Shimmy, shimmy,
5: I'm not willing
4: cocoa
5: to lose a top.
4: I'm
3: going to be cocoa butt.
4: because that was the cocoa
2: it
4: butt.
2: Was fun.
4: Was the famous wrestling
3: yeah,
4: move.
3: Yeah, I know. So why would they put it in a child?
4: Because Bobo Brazil was a great American.
3: No.
4: Oh, you're.
3: I'm not saying he wasn't.
4: Are you saying Mr. Brazil was not a quality American?
3: I understand that it sounded like that. No, I'm fine with him.
6: The song predates Coco.
3: It has to.
2: Yeah,
3: it has to.
2: What did you say it was?
3: Shimmy, shimmy, cocoa puff. What I'm saying.
2: It's shimmy, shimmy, cocoa puff.
4: Puff. Yeah.
3: Chick was right again.
1: Why
3: do we continue to doubt Mr.
1: Murray? I don't know.
2: I
1: think it's because I lie all the time.
4: Yeah, I mean, a stop
2: clock.
4: There's
2: also a shimmy, shimmy, cocoa bop. Was
4: bop.
2: Sung by Little Anthony and the Imperials.
1: I'm sorry.
3: Cocoa bop's the one that I'm familiar
5: cocoa
3: with.
5: Bop.
1: Hang on a second. Christy, I believe Tom is insulting me, and it kind of got lost.
2: Oh, what did he say?
1: What did you say?
3: Even a broke clock is right twice a day.
4: the shimmy, shimmy, cocoa. It's not puff.
2: Butt. Puff.
4: What does that mean?
3: Well, what does cocoa butt mean besides your silly,
4: silly
3: Bobo Brazil?
4: Bobo Brazil, one of the greats.
2: Yeah, but he came way
4: after this. WWE stands on the shoulders of Dick the Bruiser and Bobo Brazil.
3: Of course, of course. I'm not saying they're not legends, and if they're not already in the Hall of Fame, that they should be.
4: Your father, two tours of dirty in Vietnam because of guys like Bobo Brazil.
1: That's right.
2: Let's just move on.
4: Okay, here it is. This is the song.
2: From Little Anthony and the Imperials, but that's Shimmy Shimmy Coco Bop.
3: Shimmy Shimmy Rock.
4: Wasn't that the hit?
2: Yeah, but the song.
4: Boy, it sounds like those background vocals are being tortured.
2: The playground song came before this song did.
4: Okay, could we get to the chorus, please?

0: sitting in a native hut.
1: I insist that people listen.
2: Well, we should stop.
0: This may have all the politically correctness of Papa Umau Mau.
3: That's kind of why I said we should probably move on.
1: I'd like to learn the
3: origin of Shimmy Shimmy Coco Puff.
0: That's probably not going to show up as a...
1: A native hut.
0: Hip-hop tune.
1: I'd like to know what's happening in the native
0: you
1: hut.
0: You use the sample from Shimmy Shimmy Coco.
1: I think we should shy away from other cultures.
2: I don't know.
1: How are we supposed to learn?
0: Really unfortunate.
2: Adversity revealing.
0: Is the little Anthony still with us?
3: Little Anthony? I don't...
1: There's no way.
4: No.
2: No.
0: I mean...
1: No. He'd be 108.
0: What year was that a hit?
2: He and the Ink Spots are long
1: I'm
2: gone.
1: Guessing the 50s.
0: Ink Spots? It's the Imperials.
2: Him and his famous other group.
0: What?
3: You guys, Little Anthony is still with us. He's 85 years old.
1: Oh, shut the hell up.
0: But he's probably getting smaller every day.
1: Yeah.
0: He's shrinking.
3: He was born in 1941.
1: How many of his feet are still with us? And why do I
3: you
1: think...
3: You guys!
1: Why do I think an old white guy gave him the term Ink Spots? The Ink Spots.
3: Boy, I really stepped in this, didn't I? I will never shimmy again on the show.
0: Their cover band, the Whiteouts, they do really rhythm-free versions of their songs.
1: I like the Ink Spots' sophomore record, There Goes the Neighborhood.
3: Do you know Little Anthony's real name? I bet you
1: do. Big Anthony.
0: Is it Anthony?
3: No.
0: Not even
3: Anthony. It's Jerome.
1: Jerome! I promise you a white guy made
3: Jerome?
1: Him change that.
3: Yeah. Gordine.
1: Yeah.
2: Really?
3: Mm-hmm.
1: Yeah, you're Little Anthony now.
4: Yeah.
1: we got to sell records and can't. You and the Imperials. Somebody thinks
0: bring
1: you're
0: the boys
1: royalty.
0: In, I'll rename them. They all sound like they're in the mafia now. Well,
1: WNBA winners last night, Dallas, Vegas, and Washington. And Caitlin Clark had 37 points, Kelsey Mitchell 30. Fever beat the Sky last night, 113-90.
0: Now, when you're watching the games by yourself at the house, when Caitlin, they hit a three, do you go, yes, out loud?
1: The most I do when it's just kind of a one of those. Really? I'll do that.
0: Yeah, I found myself.
1: Caitlin had
0: especially when a three, nothing but net.
3: Yeah.
0: You kind of got to go, yes.
1: It's always amazing.
0: Yeah.
1: Caitlin had a career high 8 of Indiana's franchise record, 18 three-pointers.
3: Man.
1: And 10 assists. There you go. They finished that road trip 3-2. Golf. Wyndham Clark pulled away.
3: Boy, that's a name, isn't it?
1: Rory. Wyndham Clark.
3: Yeah, he was not.
0: He was not one of the Imperials.
3: No.
1: Wyndham Clark won the BMW event in St. Louis. John Rahm won what might be the last live golf event in. A far-off place called Westfield, Indiana.
3: Congratulations.
0: Did they give him the money in a blood-soaked suitcase? Just ask.
1: And from Mason, Ohio, Kings Island, Coco Gauff defeated fellow American Jessica Pegula, 6-2, 6-4, captured her second women's Cincinnati Open title yesterday.
3: Shimmy, shimmy, Coco Gauff.
1: Yeah!
2: She's good
1: yeah,
2: at golf.
1: Arthur Fils.
3: She could have her own theme song.
1: Yeah. Arthur Fils, F-I-L-S, of France. He's from France. Defeated American Francis Tiafoe, 6-3, 1-6, 6-0. So there you go.
3: It probably is Arthur Fils.
1: That's Arthur Fils.
3: Arthur Fils.
1: New York Mets fans treated to a wild spectacle. A raccoon started grabbing food through a hole in the stands.
5: Oh, this will be funny.
1: Look at that.
5: Look at that little paw coming up.
2: That's hilarious.
1: How creepy is that?
3: That is kind of creepy.
0: Some guy tossed all his peanut shells. I mean, a lot of them. And then this little hand comes up.
1: Average baseball fan, man.
3: Sure.
1: That's
3: the best part of the baseball game to me.
0: Especially if it's a Mets game.
1: Throwing your junk on the floor.
5: Oh. Yeah, I'm surprised that floor is so clean.
3: Oh, look at that little hand.
1: Good Lord.
3: Oh. Do they eat the shells?
1: That's an opposable.
5: Yeah, raccoon probably does.
1: Oh, yeah.
3: I guess it's good fiber.
1: Raccoon don't care.
3: No.
1: During the Mets Padres City Field, fans of the bleachers spotted the tiny hand. Scott Reynolds captured footage of that paw rising out from the hole and grabbing peanuts. Later in the video, Mr. Reynolds and his friends helped the raccoon get a hot dog.
3: Aww.
5: Oh, yeah. Why not feed it?
1: And guide it through, guided the hot dog through the hole.
3: Aww.
0: Oh, I know. Right. Wink, what was it? Wink, wink.
5: It was Freud night?
2: You had a dream?
1: I'll meet you.
5: I honestly would be putting stuff down there for the raccoon.
3: So would Absolutely. I. And my husband would be going, don't feed the raccoon.
2: Popcorn would work.
1: And speaking of the Mets, White Sox beat the Mets 2-1. Tristan Peters, walk-off, one-out, home run. And
0: I'm glad, I'm glad that the raccoons are doing okay. I mean, judging by my ride in this morning, it's been a rough summer. For
3: some jeez.
1: Some could say
5: changing traffic patterns.
1: Yeah. Chinese humanoid robots.
5: Oh, that's nice. I love these.
1: Josh, get a hold of yourself.
5: Nothing can go wrong.
1: These robots recently broke several athletic records set by humans on the opening day of the World Humanoid Robot Games in Beijing.
3: Oh, boy.
0: This is
1: the most shocking sentence in this story, Josh. More than 2,000 humanoid robots participated in the five-day event.
5: That's an army. Why not just call it what it is, an army of robots?
0: They are amazing. They've got them. They can do flips. They're sprinting. Did you see the one where they hit the wall at the end?
1: What, that's this guy, 100-meter sprint.
2: Boy, oh boy.
0: he catches on fire, but at the end of the sprint, he hits a giant foam wall,
3: yes,
0: bounces back, and catches on fire.
1: And oh, by the way, if you're wondering, 100 meters in 9.39 seconds, that would be considered a new world record, beating Usain Bolt's record in 2009 of 9.58 seconds.
0: They're absolutely amazing.
1: He was going about 28 miles an hour when he... Also, standing high jump for the robots.
5: Yes.
1: Just standing there.
5: All right.
1: 9.4 feet straight up.
5: So he's standing. Zip! Even does the splits in the air.
1: What the hell?
2: That's insane.
1: That is.
0: And they've got arms and obviously legs and a little head.
1: That is a mechanism straight from the bowels of hell.
5: I mean, we're doomed.
3: Yes.
5: Doomed.
1: Absolutely. Look at that thing.
5: They should have never let 2,000 in the same place. They could have all synced up.
1: Yeah. They're all hooked together now.
3: Perfect landing. I like to see them do gymnastics.
5: They sync up like a sorority house.
2: Like a little affair.
0: That's amazing.
1: Nice. A high school football coach at Simi Valley out there in California fired after he... it looked like an accident to me, but
0: yeah,
1: it was effective. He kicked a ball into a student athlete's groin during practice.
5: Even if you didn't, you're the coach. You can do things like that. I'm old school when it comes to coaching.
1: Absolutely.
0: Well, and apparently the backstory was... this guy had been kind of a problem. Not the coach, the kid.
1: The player?
0: Do we have the video? There?
1: Video captured by campus camera. Royal High School football coach Adam Brubaker.
3: Oh.
5: That he does. You can't plan that.
3: No.
0: He kicks the kid's what? 5 yards away. The coach kicks the ball and hits the kid right in the groin.
3: And he got fired for that.
0: Yeah.
5: It looks brutal. But I don't know that you can plan that good of a hit.
0: Well, the good thing, he's been picked up by several NFL teams.
3: Oh, really?
0: Their kickers have been having a rough time in the preseason.
1: Absolutely.
0: This guy, if you've got the kind of accuracy, you can hit a kid in the crotch from 5 yards.
5: Yeah.
1: Simi Valley Unified School District decided to fire Mr. Brubaker after reviewing the film you just saw. He told TV station KABC, it was an accident. I feel a great deal of remorse for what happened.
0: On the Instagram for this, the first comment on the video is the coach didn't get fired. He got sacked. Referencing, of course, the ball that hits the kid in the sacked. Nuts. We have more testicle news coming up, by the way.
1: And we have a world record right now.
4: Stupid world record.
5: Being a coach has to be impossible.
1: Can you imagine?
3: Not
5: already
3: like the
5: hard.
3: Old days.
1: Give me 20. Why?
3: Yeah.
1: Why?
3: Make me.
1: The world's oldest person just celebrated her 117th birthday.
2: Whoa.
1: Ethel Caterham, who lives in Lightwater, England.
6: Yes.
1: Took on the mantle in April 2025 after that death of the Brazilian nun, Ina Canabaro. You remember her. Ina Canabaro Lucas. She was 116. The BBC goes on to report that Catterham celebrated the milestone with her family and friends this past Friday.
5: Kill me.
0: She's how much? What is he?
1: She's the last living surviving subject of King Edward the VII.
3: Jeez. 117.
0: Oh, yeah. Did you see the comment? When she saw the movie Titanic, she said, too soon.
5: Oh, yeah. Yeah.
0: She's old. Of course. You know why she lived so long?
1: Ah!
0: There she is. Wow. That has to be a wig, right?
2: Nope.
3: Nope. That's her hair.
2: That's her hair.
3: Yeah, it looks like cotton.
1: Who does that look like?
0: She looks ancient. Like Ron Wood of the Stones.
1: A little bit.
2: Looks like Ron White a little bit.
5: She's just a fossil.
1: Oh, and one more record. This is
0: she owes her longevity to being in England and never having tasted flavor.
1: They have very fine food.
5: As old as anything.
4: Stupid world.
0: Got my shopping list here.
1: David Rush.
0: Oxygen.
3: David Rush.
1: This is exciting. Depends. Ready? David Rush and his son Jeremy, at least he thinks it's his son, have broken the Guinness World Record for the longest throw and catch of a water balloon. They experimented with a number of different balloons and throwing techniques, and Rush was able to toss a Bob and Tom branded balloon 141 feet to claim the title.
3: Nice.
1: They beat the previous record of 127 feet.
5: Oh, all right.
1: Rush explained that they initially used traditional water balloons, but they immediately fell apart when thrown. They decided to turn to thicker balloons, specifically the Bob and Tom balloon, which allowed David to test his throwing technique. A traditional baseball throw proved ineffective.
5: Ah.
1: But when he tried to catapult motion and
3: like this?
1: Go to describe it,
5: mm-hmm.
1: swinging his arm around with a straight arm in a circle and then releasing it.
5: Sure.
0: Sort of like a softball pitcher.
3: Like a windmill.
1: Able to get the distance he needed for the new record, 141 feet.
5: All right.
0: And I don't know what kind of publicity-seeking glory hounds would want their own balloons in this, but we did.
1: There he is.
0: Here we go. Boom. Oh, so it's an overhand catapult.
5: Yeah.
0: I see. Okay.
3: Oh, goodness. How many?
5: Now we got to see if this kid.
0: He catches it.
5: Doesn't it touch the ground?
1: Huh.
3: I don't know. But
5: it doesn't.
0: It does not lose its water.
5: Pretty
0: very
5: nice.
0: Good. Congratulations to David Rush and son.
1: He's very excited.
0: That's great.
1: Very excited.
0: Let's go have a catch, son. While we're at it, we'll set a world record.
3: There's it.
0: There you go.
1: Oh, yeah. And our balloons upside down.
3: Nice job, Dave.
5: Have our branding manager call you.
0: Can we AI that, please?
1: Would it kill you to have it right side up,
5: I mean,
1: Dave?
5: Bob's almost the same.
1: Oh, that's true.
5: Wait a minute. The Mott and Bob show.
2: Mott and Bob.
5: Show Mott and Bob, though.
0: Thank you. Well, thanks, David Rush. That's cool.
3: It's cool.
0: Nice to be there. So we had two world records.
1: Yeah.
0: So this old lady, 117, what is the oldest ever? Do we know?
3: 121, I believe, that lady from
5: France. There are a lot of undocumented, too, that say... Undocumented, as in they don't have their birth certificate.
0: but they're still working, by the way.
5: Can we just go back to illegal alien, please, so I can say things like undocumented?
0: Still doing a nice job, though. Hardworking, folks. Now, Christy Lee's right over there. Can you rescue us?
3: No, I can't, but I can drive away in my Hyundai. You guys can stay here.
1: Yeah. Peel out.
0: This lady's 117 and does not have a job. What a bum.
5: Oh, just...
3: Yeah.
1: Oh, no, does she
5: living in her parents' mausoleum.
1: She lives at a home. I moved in with my mom and dad.
2: I moved in with my mom.
0: Well, her idea of an urn is
1: can
0: not
1: we,
0: income.
1: Can What's we keep an, can we have an, like a daily or a weekly, at least a weekly update on if she's still alive?
3: Yeah, I just came up with something. We should have our own, never mind, Bob and Tom mausoleum. We could all be buried together.
1: Oh, I will.
2: Oh, my God. It's morbid.
1: I will kill
5: you. We kind of will be when I set this place on fire.
1: I'm guessing sometime around a third listener letter.
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0: And how did we get on Shimmy Shimmy Coco Bup?
3: It was my fault because I was shimmying during the intro. And
1: we have documented proof that it's Coco Puff.
3: It's Puff.
1: But because I said it's Coco Puff, you refused. That's,
3: the Playground song started with Coco Puff, and then yes. Little Anthony changed it to Bop when they recorded the song.
1: Exactly. Oh,
5: General Mills wanted a cut.
0: So the hit version is Coco Bop.
3: Bop. Yes.
5: Never.
0: I see.
1: But the actual version is Puff.
3: Yeah.
0: Do we know what it means?
3: I can tell you, but could we take a break?
0: Okay.
3: And then
0: I'd be happy to hear.
3: Tell you off air.
0: I need to be educated.
2: Oh. Mm-hmm.
0: Is it poetic?
3: I will tell you off air.
0: Okay.
3: Coming up, we have our history lesson.
1: I hope it's.
3: I'm going to give you a history lesson in about 10 seconds.
1: I hope it's something to do with eating the caboose.
0: These are the O'Reilly Auto Parts Studios. 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
0: Who it is? Bob Dylan motorcycle accident.
1: Hey, welcome back to the Bob and Tom Show. We're in the O'Reilly Auto Parts Studios. Christy Lee at the news desk.
3: Hi.
1: Pat Godwin.
2: Hey, chick.
1: There he is. Guitar and keyboard. There's Josh Arnold.
22: Hi there.
1: Ace Cosby.
23: Howdy.
1: Howdy do. Hello, Tom. How are you?
0: Hello, Chick McGee. We're not going to have time to do the entire this weekend in history and today in history.
3: Well, okay, so you've condensed it into one thing, right?
1: Well, you best make time.
3: Oh.
0: I'm just going to do, I'll do a little bit of Saturday in history in case you missed it.
1: All right.
0: 1901, Cadillac Motor Company was founded.
3: Oh, now they're an F1. Who knew?
0: Yeah. The Cadillac of the industry.
3: Mm-hmm.
5: I saw a Deadhead sticker on a Cadillac. Never go back. Something told me I never look back.
0: Not my favorite, Pat, but on this date in 68, the Beatles released Hey Jude.
2: My favorite. I love it.
3: You don't like Hey Jude?
0: The na-na-na's get a little bit old.
5: Hey, Jude.
1: I agree with
5: you. You got what I need.
1: My friend Tom.
0: Yeah. A little bit long.
5: Say, Jude's just a friend. Isn't that how it goes?
0: Yeah. No. 1986, a great movie, Stand By Me, is released.
3: Mm-hmm.
5: That is a great movie.
0: Corey Feldman.
3: Yeah.
5: 40th anniversary, my friend.
1: From the short story, The Body, right?
5: Yes.
0: Stephen King.
1: Yep.
0: Yeah.
3: Aren't they touring with that?
5: They are.
3: Yeah, that's what I thought. was just here not recently.
0: Directed by Rob Reiner, right?
5: Yeah.
0: You'll like this one, Chick. 1991, Pearl Jam released the great debut album.
1: Ten. Oh, yeah. That's a pretty good one.
5: Gosh darn it. It's fantastic.
1: Yes, sir.
0: In 1994, DNA linked O.J. Simpson to the murders of Nicole Simpson and Ron Goldman.
3: No.
1: What?
0: Who knew?
3: And he still walked.
0: Just in case the timeline and the motive wasn't convincing, science had to get involved. In 2004, Edvard Munch.
1: Monk.
0: You go with Monk, or I like Munch.
3: Yeah,
0: Monk.
3: But it's Monk. God.
0: Because, I mean, the Munch Museum.
3: Yeah, yeah. You are
5: have you been to the new Michael Douglas wing?
1: It's right over there by the Caboose Restaurant.
5: Uh-huh. Yeah, Ellen's.
0: It was it was stolen at gunpoint.
1: The Scream was?
0: In Oslo. Oslo, Norway.
5: Yeah, before that, the painting, it was just he was just kind of standing there.
0: Yeah.
5: Right after the robbery.
0: Gun scared the hell out of him. Let's see now.
1: A performance piece.
0: Happy birthday. You'll know this one, Christy, because you're the one that knows a little bit about this sort of thing. We don't. Claude Debussy.
1: Oh, yeah, the classical music dude.
3: They play him all the time.
0: Pat, you like
2: Sweet Debussy.
1: Some call him Claude Debussy.
5: I like the Caboussy and Debussy.
1: Munch.
5: Yeah, very close together.
0: Didn't you have to get rid of your cat because he clawed your girlfriend in Debussy?
2: I was choking on a Debussy.
5: What happened here, L Doc? My cat clawed Debussy.
1: You're not going to believe it.
3: God.
5: I bet you.
3: This show is more juvenile than ever.
1: Oh, shut up.
0: God, this is, I know who this is. Giada De Laurentiis, TV chef. Anyone?
3: Gianna.
5: I'm not familiar.
1: Dino De Laurentiis.
3: The pretty girl that has all those great recipes that must take one bite out of.
0: No. Yeah, she's really thin.
3: She's very thin. No,
0: huge,
3: that's Ina Garten.
0: Huge boobs.
3: She's a beautiful girl.
0: Huh. Happy birthday. Oh, I love this woman.
1: Tell me you're a boob man without telling me you're a boob man.
0: Kristen Wiig, great actress.
3: Yeah,
5: she is great.
0: Terrific. Born in 1973 on this day.
1: Skeleton Twins. Go watch that.
0: Oh, that is a great movie. My favorite, Dua Lipa, the singer.
5: Your favorite.
0: 1995. I love Dua Lipa.
2: You know, one song.
3: Right. Yeah, one song.
5: But you can sit there and say with a straight face, your favorite.
0: Yes, of that ilk. Yes.
3: Of that, okay.
1: What? What?
0: It's a category.
3: As a pop singer?
0: Yeah.
3: Okay.
0: Dua Lipa does sound like a surgical procedure.
1: All right.
0: Well, I'm sorry. The flapping will stop once we give you the old Dua Lipa.
2: She's above the Allman Brothers.
0: What do you want with the extra tissue?
5: It sounds like what an Italian gymnastics coach would tell you to do. Hey, Dua Lipa.
1: You can only listen. You get one album to listen to for the rest of your life.
0: Oh, boy.
1: Only one album.
0: I don't have time to think about that right now because we have to get to today in history.
1: Chicken.
0: Do you know who this is, Chick? Happy birthday, Kenny Baker, born in 1934.
1: That's the guy in the R2-D2 outfit.
0: Right. Yeah. Very good. And then he later on, he did commercials. He played a Roomba.
5: That's right.
0: He's a very, very short man.
2: I play a small Roomba.
1: Perhaps you've seen my work as a Roomba.
0: I do other household appliances.
3: I saw my first Roomba lawnmower the other day. Have you seen that?
5: Yeah.
3: That's pretty cool. Guys, they're just out there mowing the lawn.
2: What could possibly go wrong?
3: Yeah, right?
0: Nothing could go wrong.
5: It's in the living room.
0: There's some little kid there. Oh, my God.
1: Must mow, toddler. Must mow.
0: I didn't know this guy. Happy birthday, 1944. Rocky Johnson.
1: That's Dwayne, or The Rock's dad. Rather.
0: Yeah.
5: Oh, yes.
0: Dwayne The Rock Johnson's father.
3: What'd he do?
1: He wrestled
0: He was a pro wrestler. At one point, I remember reading he was a sparring partner for George Foreman and Muhammad Ali.
3: Well, I'll be.
0: That's why I probably decided to wrestle. He spent a little time practicing with those guys. I think I'll do something else. Rocky Johnson does sound kind of like a penile condition.
3: Ooh.
0: Well, Rocky Johnson.
5: Well, for her pleasure, though.
0: Yeah, very good. Let's see. Happy birthday. Oh, Steve Guttenberg. You know who that is, Christy Lee?
3: Well, of course.
1: At one point, America's sweetheart.
3: Yeah. Wasn't he in Cocoon, wasn't he?
1: Yeah. Didn't get enough of him.
5: I like him.
3: I do.
0: Wasn't he in, Was he in Three Men and a Baby?
2: Yeah. He was indeed.
1: Was he in it? He was the star in my book.
0: He was in...
5: Three Men and a Little Lady?
0: All the Police Academy movies.
5: Not quite all. He left after part four.
1: That's right. He couldn't take
2: it. There was a five?
5: Police Academy 5, Assignment Miami Beach.
1: That's right.
0: Ooh.
2: Who took Steve's role? Who was that? Who was the new guy?
5: A good actor. He plays... He's in an episode of Seinfeld. He's the guy that is Costanza says is crazy, but Kramer befriends him, and he's like, that guy's not Lloyd Braun.
1: Yeah.
0: Happy birthday, friend of the show, great comedian Dana Gould.
5: Gosh, he is great.
0: He is very funny.
2: Yeah, real good.
0: We'll wish happy birthday to Marley Matlin. Of course, she can't hear us.
3: We'll sign it.
1: Happy birthday, Marley.
0: Good friend of the show. Happy birthday, Reggie.
1: Happy birthday!
3: Okay. Is it Reggie Miller's birthday?
0: It is Reggie Miller's birthday.
1: It's Reggie's birthday.
0: He's still not allowed on the city of New York. You know that? Because they cannot stand the fact
1: he's
0: that Reggie
1: smoked
0: missing
1: nothing.
0: Yeah. Happy birthday to the great comedian Dave Chappelle. One of the few guys that still smoke cigarettes on stage. You've noticed that?
1: Mm-hmm. Yeah.
0: You can get away with it.
3: Ian Mellencamp.
2: He and John.
0: A friend of the show, happy birthday, 1977, the great writer John Green. Wrote The Fault in Our Stars.
5: New book coming out this fall.
3: Many other great books.
0: He's getting older now. His new book is called
2: The Crack in the Moon.
0: The Pain in My Back.
5: I see.
3: Now he won't come on our show. Thanks.
1: Way to go, Tom.
2: Oh, geez.
3: Yeah.
0: I'm just kidding. One of my favorite books I've ever written in the last couple of years is... it's got the weirdest title. What is it? I want to say The Andromeda.
3: I want to say something about paper towels.
0: The Anthropocene is a terrific book. I love that book.
5: Sure, you skimmed a review.
0: I did not.
2: You couldn't remember
0: review.
2: The title. So much.
0: Well, because I wasn't thinking about it. I was thinking about how much I hate the name Rupert Grint.
5: I kind of do too.
0: It's his birthday today. I mean, Rupert Grint really sounds like,
1: you know, if you could think about all this junk, why can't you think about the one album that you'd listen to the rest of your life?
2: Give us an answer. What's the first thing that comes top of mind?
5: A first date?
1: Why yes, that's exactly right.
2: That's your Desert Island Disc.
0: I don't know.
5: Did Marty tell you to ask us that?
1: That's good. That's good. And he didn't, but for the purposes of it, yes, he did.
0: Okay. And then.
1: What about you, smartass? What would you say?
5: Paul Abdul, Straight Up, Don't Tell Me.
3: Really?
1: Absolutely. Yeah, I'd be probably.
3: You'd be dancing the whole time, wouldn't you?
0: Amelia Earhart becomes the first woman to fly nonstop across the country.
1: I have her album.
0: Yeah. You know why she was the first, Christy?
3: Why?
0: All the rest of the women stopped at O'Hare because they have such good shopping.
2: Those women.
3: Yeah, that's
2: those
3: us women.
2: Shopping women.
3: They can't even get a flight without
1: women
3: shopping.
1: Be shopping.
2: Shopping and talking.
3: What am I doing right
0: I missed
3: now?
0: One. In 1891, Thomas Edison patented the motion picture camera.
1: Oh, who'd he steal that from?
0: And we have the audio from that.
4: Oh. First words I spoke in the original portal. Mary had a tight little thing. Everywhere that Mary went, I would get a pizza patch.
2: We've told you the most
5: problematic thing we've
0: heard. Wrong.
2: You have to play the original one.
0: Wrong.
3: Oh, gee, look, we're into tomorrow's show.
0: Wrong invention.
1: Can you,
0: okay.
1: Can you imagine
0: we'll
1: if
0: take a
1: he
0: break.
1: Was against that?
0: coming up, we have the Juggalo update. We have a bizarre story involving Casey Musgrave that's very funny.
3: And we have a squid story we need to get to.
0: Oh, yeah.
3: Yeah.
1: Allman Brothers, live at the Fillmore.
0: Nice album.
3: That's your album you're going to take for
1: no.
3: the rest of your life?
2: Little
1: no.
2: Feet.
0: Little Feet.
2: Wait for Columbus.
0: Beatles, White Album. We're going to come right back. The O'Reilly Auto Parts Studio is where we are. You can join us back here. 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

It's Deuce. We'll do Deuce tomorrow, two for Tuesday. No, it's Monday, and we're going to get you classic rock in the Fox way with 92 minutes of nonstop classic rock. It is your 92 at 9, thanks to Mercedes-Benz Van Center up in Westchester. I am Carl Chris. I hope you enjoyed the weekend, and you are going to enjoy this week. Lots of sunshine and temperatures in the 80s. It's going to be a good week. Let's keep it rolling. Tommy P on the way. I got Doobies, now Eagles.

Nope, not backing down. Especially 10 o'clock. So I'm going to get the lead out there, 92.5 The Fox, and you get your Led Zeppelin nonstop. 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How about a little bit of love? How about a whole lot of love in Zeppelin now? You need

riding on reliability. 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

Nah, still loving you. 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I'm Carl Krizzy out the door. Your Mercedes-Benz Van Center of Westchester, 92 at 9. It carries on without me. 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

0: Cincinnati's classic rock is 92.5 The Fox with the 92 at 9, 92 minutes of commercial-free classic rock, along with Laura Steele, the 92 at 9 every single weekday, brought to you by the Mercedes-Benz Van Center of Westchester. And have I got news for you? We've got concert news right now, an announcement for you. The Triumph, a great Canadian rock band, is coming to the Heritage Bank Center on Wednesday, November 18th. 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Triumph, one of the best live bands I've ever seen. 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

0: Yeah, here we go again with another block of continuous classic rock. And the Bob and Tom Show in the Morning, perfect combination. It's Whitesnake there along with Laura Steele, looking like it's going to be a nice day out there. Had some beautiful moments in Mason at the Cincinnati Open, tennis at its finest here in our area. That was super cool. All right, we are going to get back into our next round of classic rock. You in? Hang out with us as we got a great one from Fleetwood Mac to start things off. I also see Pat Benatar, Lynyrd Skynyrd on the way. It's on the Fox.
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1: 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Luckily, when it comes to caressing your ears with the soothing sounds of Led Zeppelin, Black Sabbath, Def Leppard, Lynyrd Skynyrd, and the cream of the crop in the rock music world, 92.5 The Fox has an app that stands above the rest. 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

0: 92.5 The Fox, Cincinnati's classic rock. Happy Monday. Do we say happy Monday? Is it really happy? We got a work week ahead of us. 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A whole lot of classic rock throughout the day. 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
0: 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Led Zeppelin, Get the Lead Out. 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
0: They say there's an app for everything, and sure, they may be true, but we're here to tell you, all apps are not created equal. 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

We are overloaded with classic rock, and that, my friend, is good news for you. It is Laura Steele here on 92.5 The Fox, Cincinnati's classic rock. And before Motley Crue takes the stage at Riverbend tomorrow night, we'll hear from this band, Tesla, part of the bill as well, and with Signs on 92.5 The Fox.

aren't just songs. They're moments in time. The music that's been with you through the good and the bad. The music that connects us all in one big rock family. 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

0: Well, it is back to school time after all. Cincinnati's classic rock is 92.5 The Fox. And we did hear some Tesla in there. I want to get back to that Motley Crue show tomorrow night with Extreme Tesla and the crew. 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
1: 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Fox, Carl Cruzy is a man on a mission to get the lead out. Plant Page, Jones, and Bonham. 15 minutes of musical wizardry from one of the most influential bands in rock history. Led Zeppelin, get the lead out. 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They say there's an app for everything, and sure, they may be true, but we're here to tell you, all apps are not created equal. Luckily, when it comes to caressing your ears with the soothing sounds of Led Zeppelin, Black Sabbath, Def Leppard, Lynyrd Skynyrd, and the cream of the crop in the rock music world, 92.5 The Fox has an app that stands above the rest. 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

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Join us, why don't you, for a lunch hour that rocks on Cincinnati's Classic Rock, 92.5 The Fox. We're going back to 1989, August 24th, this day in 1989, the Spot Universal Amphitheater in Los Angeles. The Who performing a special 20th anniversary charity concert of their rock opera Tommy at the Universal Amphitheater in L.A. Special guests include Elton John as the Pinball Wizard, Steve Winwood, and others. So we're featuring some of the artists who took part in this. So The Who would be one of them. Here comes The Seeker on The Fox.

0: 92.5 The Fox, Cincinnati's classic rock. Stevie Ray Vaughan on today's Classic Rock Cafe. 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

Led Zeppelin's All of My Love, as we give you all of our classic rock here on this Monday. 92.5 The Fox is Cincinnati's classic rock. Different theme every weekday on the Classic Rock Cafe. Today we're going back to 1989. The spot is Los Angeles on this August 24th. The Who performing a 20th anniversary cherry concert of their rock opera Tommy at the Universal Amphitheater, and it featured guests in different roles. Elton John was the pinball wizard, Steve Winwood as the hawker, and how about Billy Idol as Cousin Kevin? We're featuring some of those rockers who took part in this cool event. Here comes Billy on 92.5 The Fox.

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0: the amazing Elton John on Cincinnati's Classic Rock. 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We are featuring rockers who took part in the Who's special 20th anniversary charity concert of their rock opera Tommy at the Universal Amphitheater in L.A. on this day in 1989. Elton John, of course, was the pinball wizard. So we feature him here. We got another one on the way on the Classic Rock Cafe. 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
1: 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Carl Cruzy is a man on a mission to get the lead out. 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

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This is 92.5, The Fox, along with Laura. The Who performed a special 20th anniversary concert, a charity concert of their rock opera Tommy, at the Universal Amphitheater in L.A. on this day in 1989. So we thought we'd have some fun and feature some of the special guests that they had. And Phil Collins performed as well as Uncle Ernie in this 20th anniversary charity concert. So let's do some Phil Collins on today's Classic Rock Cafe, 92.5 The Fox, Cincinnati's Classic Rock.

0: Flying high again, Cincinnati's classic rock, 92.5 The Fox with Ozzy Osbourne. Beautiful day today. Hope your Monday is going well. It is Laura Steele. How about Mason, Ohio, the site of the Cincinnati Open, completing it last night, of course, with Coco Gauff winning that Rookwood Cup. Also, Arthur Fils winning in the men's. So congratulations to all involved in that. A lot of people went to that and enjoyed some great tennis over the last several days. Okay, we're going to get into another round of continuous classic rock. Oh, yes, we'll go for a ride next on 92.5 The Fox.
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The songs that maybe came out a while ago, but still, to this day, sound absolutely amazing. 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

0: Had a recent visit from Kenny Wayne Shepherd at the Tap Theater and Cincinnati's own Noah Hunt on lead vocals. Here at the Tap Theater, Cincinnati's classic rock is 92.5 The Fox, along with Laura Steele. And we had a concert announcement today for Triumph, making their way with the Rock and Roll Machine Reloaded Tour. 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
1: 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We eat, drink, sleep, and breathe classic rock. 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

cool, crisp one from Joe Walsh as we visit the Rocky Mountains on Cincinnati's Classic Rock, 92.5 The Fox. Laura Steele headed out. Chris Elliott is on his way in for this beautiful Monday afternoon. Hope you have a great one as we rock through the rest of the day and into the night. It's 38 Special on The Fox. Have a good one.

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0: Cincinnati's Classic Rock is on 92.5 The Fox. What's going on? Hope your Monday's been going absolutely as fast as possible, especially when it's this gorgeous outside. Finally, we get a week of just really nice weather. There's a chance of rain on Thursday. Slight chance, but I will take it at this point. It's actually really nice to be outside and not sweating to death yesterday, so that was fantastic. As we continue through the afternoon, I don't know if you heard it this morning, Laura Steele announced another show added to the Fox concert calendar from Beachmont Toyota, the ultimate experience. That show is coming to Heritage Bank Center November 18th. Triumph, the rock and roll machine reloaded with April Wine opening things up. So that is going to be a great, great night of rock. And I've got some tickets for you coming up a little past 4 o'clock. We will give you an opportunity to win tickets to see Triumph before they go on sale this Friday. Heritage Bank Center, November 18th. Also, I have some ZZ Top tickets for you. That show is Sunday at Fraze Pavilion, this Sunday. Those tickets part of the Fox 3-Way. If you don't have one in yet, well, let's pick out some songs. 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

I don't know what's going on in the studio, but the lights keep flickering. Is there a ghost in the room? Maybe. It's Chris at 92.5 The Fox. It is a win or go home situation as the Little League World Series carries on today. And of course, Westside Little League representing the Great Lakes region in Southwest Ohio. They play Bourne, Texas coming up at 3 o'clock this afternoon. All those good vibes. Come on, let's send them to Williamsport. It's 92.5 The Fox. Yeah.

0: It's Hearts on 92.5 The Fox, Cincinnati's classic rock. 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The app is free in your app store as well. My name's Chris Elliott. Really appreciate you spending some time this afternoon rocking with us. I've got a lot more in the category of incredible music coming up for you. Some Zeppelin, some Bad Company, some Rats, some Dio. And how about those kids from Hamilton Westside Little League? So, heartbreaking loss in game one. They go down 6-5, but then they turn it around in their second game. Combined no-hitter and a four-inning 10-run rule? That's pretty good. That's a good way to respond, for sure. But it is a roller coaster. Up and down, hopefully get consistency and just start knocking down teams at this point. And they're back in action here in just a few. Bourne, Texas, an elimination game. So win or go home. Win is what we want. No pressure. But, you know, the entire tri-state is rooting for you. Simple as that. And going to Williamsport is just pretty awesome in itself. So I'm sure the fellas are enjoying, well, a kind of summer that anybody who played Little League Baseball, you dream about. That's for sure. So if you have a chance, I know I'm going to pop on the TV here, and I'll be watching in the studio for sure as Westside Little League gets back into action in a few minutes. It is 92.5 The Fox, Cincinnati's classic rock.
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0: 92.5 The Fox, Cincinnati's classic rock. Ronnie James for you. Some Dio this afternoon. Thanks for rocking with the Fox. My name's Chris Elliott. All this week, it is beer week. Oh, by the way, and I know a lot of you out there love yourselves some beer. And this is a great opportunity for you to, well, get some at a much lower price than normally. 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

pressing down on that rewind button and traveling back through the years, landing on today, August 24th in rock history. On this day in 1982, a little band out of Athens, Georgia called R.E.M. released their debut EP, Chronic Town. 18 months after getting together, they dropped the record that helped launch one of the most influential alternative rock bands of all time. Meanwhile, back in 1975, Queen walked into the studio and started recording a little thing called Bohemian Rhapsody. And if you've ever tried singing along to the middle section, you know why it took another 3 weeks of overdubs before Freddie and the boys were finished. And a moment of respect this afternoon. On this day in 2021, we lost Charlie Watts. The legendary Rolling Stones drummer passed away at the age of 80 after spending nearly six decades behind the kit for one of the world's greatest rock and roll bands. From R.E.M. to Queen to Charlie Watts, that is today, August 24th in rock history. With another 92.5 The Fox Rock Rewind. I'm Chris Elliott.

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0: Nazareth, Raz Manaz, 92.5 The Fox, Cincinnati's classic rock. Really cool thing going down. Not the first time they've done it, but it's still really cool, and I wanted to share it because, well, maybe you can support along the route. 36 local walkers lacing up their shoes for a 21-mile journey from Fairfield all the way to Great American Ballpark. It's going on September 4th. And that night, the Reds will be taking on the Brew Crew. Leading the charge, longtime supporters of the Joe Nuxall Miracle League and the Future Hope Center, Ben Otto, Eric Judd, Jared Baker, Tyler Parker. It's a fundraising walk, of course, and this has kind of turned into an annual tri-state tradition. It's a nice little movement that's got going on here, and a lot of people are participating. They're going to leave Miracle League fields in Fairfield, spend the whole day walking through communities, including Mount Healthy, North College Hill, Northside, OTR, before they get to downtown Cincinnati. The final stop, the mound at Great American Ballpark. So the game ain't starting until they get there. So cheer them on. Let's get them there. Pretty cool finish line. I don't know how far I could make it, honestly. That's a long walk for a great cause, though. Keeps getting bigger because, well, the mission keeps growing, and the money raised helps support the Joe Nuxall Miracle League's efforts to create opportunities for athletes of all abilities and help fund the planned Hope Center. Very cool stuff. If you want to support the walkers or find out more, NuxallMiracleLeague.org/walk. So good luck to them coming up on September 4th. Minutes from now, we're going to give you a chance to win some tickets for the show we announced this morning, Triumph and April Wine. And also, we'll check on the roads. Wendy Walker coming up, 92.5 The Fox. 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
16: All right, it's such a beautiful afternoon. How about we just re-rack this forecast for the next few days? It'll stay nice and comfortable into the evening. Temperatures fall from the 70s to the 60s. And once again, tomorrow morning, we start out in the 50s, right around 56 degrees for the ride to work and school. 81 tomorrow afternoon, 83 on Wednesday. This is WLWT meteorologist Randy Rico on 92.5 The Fox.
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92.5 The Fox, Cincinnati's classic rock. 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

0: Cincinnati's classic rock, a little Saga. It's Chris Elliott hanging out and rocking with you on this Monday afternoon. Gorgeous Monday afternoon at that. All this week, you're going to have an opportunity to go to a show before the tickets go on sale. Now, I can say that today, tomorrow, Wednesday, and Thursday. Friday, I can't say that anymore because they'll be on sale on Friday. But up until then, I can say that. Duke's on our Fox lines. Duke, what's going on today, man? What you up to?
1: On my way home from work.
0: Oh, man. Everybody gets off at 4. I want to get off at 4, especially on a day like today, Duke.
1: Yeah, we start the earlier you start, the sooner you get off.
0: That's true. That's actually a good way to think about things. Maybe I should come in earlier and leave earlier. Where are you working at, Duke?
1: I was at the Rumpke headquarters today, putting in ceilings.
0: All right, man. Nice. I mean, you put in your time. Now we have got a little reward for you. As I mentioned, these tickets don't go on sale until Friday. Triumph, April Wine, the Rock and Roll Machine Reloaded, November 18th, Heritage Bank Center. And, yeah, you've got them before anyone else can buy them.
1: All right.
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1: They laughed when Hendrix played guitar with his mouth. Hey, Joe. 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

of incredible rock music. How about some Stevie Ray, some Skynyrd, and some Van Halen? They're all coming up after Aerosmith as we inch closer to 5 o'clock in today's Fox Three Way.

0: streaming at foxcincinnati.com. That's us, 92.5. The Fox, that Monday, which we were dreading all weekend long. Well, now it is in our rearview mirror. So that's good news. Good news for sure. All downhill as we aim towards another great weekend here. With 5 o'clock, of course, comes our Fox 3-Way. And this week, your opportunity not only to hear the three songs you have requested, not one, not two, yes, three songs you get to hear back to back to back, but also, of course, prizes attached to the Fox 3-Way. 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Frey's Pavilion, it's coming up on Sunday night, this Sunday night. 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Wendy Walker's got that update on the way. 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
1: 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The Fox. Carl Cruzy is a man on a mission to get the lead out. Plant Page, Jones, and Bonham. 15 minutes of musical wizardry from one of the most influential bands in rock history. Led Zeppelin, get the lead out. 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Just songs. They're moments in time. The music that's been with you through the good and the bad. 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Cincinnati's Classic Rock. 92.5 The Fox. 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
2: 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And your song starting right now with Pink Floyd. It's Run Like Hell, 92.5 The Fox.

I'm good with not seeing any of that for a little while. Maybe Thursday. 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Pink Floyd, The Cult, and Metallica to round out her three and her pair of tickets for ZZ Top. 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
0: 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The Fox. 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

0: when the hair was teased to the limits that threatened the holding power of even the almighty Aquanet. 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
1: 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Jumping back to 1989 for the debut album from a band out of Toms River, New Jersey. An album that eventually went, I believe, five times platinum. Four singles released from the album. But, you know, we always dig a little deeper here on The Fox. For your haircut today, we give you Skid Row. Can't Stand the Heartache, 92.5 The Fox. Yeah.

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After all, it's one of the truly free things in your life these days.

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0: 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Glad you are here on this late Monday afternoon. My name's Chris Elliott. Texas State Fair is about to start up September 25th. Now, I don't know how you vote on something before it starts, but apparently the Flamin' Crunch Pizza has been voted one of the best new savory foods at the State Fair of Texas. Now, I know that when it's almost baseball season, we get to go over to Great American and sample out the new food. So maybe that's what they did. But listen to this thing. Okay, are you ready? Hand-tossed dough. And remember, this is pizza. Loaded up with double layers of queso. Drizzled with buffalo buttermilk ranch. And then a crunchy avalanche of crushed Flamin' Hot Cheetos. That is your Flamin' Crunch Pizza. Now, I don't know if you had a chance to go to the Ohio State Fair, but the pork belly in a cone. I think all of these state fairs get together and think, how can we outdo last year and every other state fair? Now, would I try a Flamin' Crunch Pizza? Absolutely, I would try it. Would I follow it with pork belly in a cone? Sure. Also, absolutely, regret. But that's a problem for future Chris, okay? So if you're in Texas in late September, maybe you can hit the state fair and try the Flamin' Crunch Pizza. Yum. Wendy Walker's going to get us caught up on traffic. That is on the way. It's 92.5 The Fox.
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18: It's going to feel great for August. Finally a break from the daily downpour, storm threat, the heat and humidity. Tonight, clear, very comfortable. We're headed for the 50s. Down to a low of 58, mostly sunny on Tuesday. Feels great with a high of 81. I'm WLWT News 5, Chief Meteorologist Kevin Robinson on 92.5 The Fox.
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0: I would like to see those guys one more time with David Coverdale at the helm. 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Cincinnati's Classic Rocks, Chris Elliott. I'm sitting here right now. Well, I'm standing actually right now, but I moved the microphone a little while ago, and I heard something, and then it was to my left, and I looked down on the floor, and I see something, like, flying across the floor. I'm like, what is that? And it's the little, so on the microphone, we have this, it's like a carriage that holds the microphone, right? And on the side, you have these little thumb screws or paddles. I don't know what they're called. And that's what it is. That's what came out. So I look at the microphone, the little carriage it's in. There's nothing missing. So I don't know where this... It happened while I was moving it. Oh, wait. I think I found it. Yeah, I think I found it. All right. Well, maybe I didn't. No, I didn't. I don't know where this thing came from is what I'm trying to say. It's kind of freaking me out a little bit. Anyway, as we hang out for, I don't know, another 30 minutes or so, some more great rock lined up, some Sabbath, some Maiden, some Deep Purple on the way. And Maiden, of course, going to open things up in just a few short weeks. Louder Than Life will be hitting over at the Kentucky Expo Center, Louisville. And night number one. Maiden are your headliners. That's going to be awesome. We've got some Maiden on the way. It's 92.5 The Fox, Cincinnati's Classic Rock.
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1: 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That's 92.5. The Fox. These aren't just songs. They're moments in time. The music that's been with you through the good and the bad. 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

Yeah, a little loud in here. Some Sabbath 92.5, the Fox. That's how we roll. Hey, it's Chris. I mentioned Louder Than Life. September 17th is when it starts up. Iron Maiden headlining night number one. Let's get you some Maiden now on the Fox.

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0: 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Your home for the Bob and Tom Show, starting tomorrow morning, 5 a.m. The crew back in. Hey, tomorrow, I know a lot of you are going to be going to the Motley Crue, Tesla, and Extreme Show. That one's been probably marked on a lot of your calendars for quite some time. And just like that, it is here. So looking forward to seeing that show tomorrow night at Riverbend, as many of you are as well, I'm sure. And we'll be out there tomorrow broadcasting live. So I'll be doing the show starting at 2 o'clock from Riverbend. The great news, it's not going to be 116 degrees. That's fantastic. Bearable. Be nice. Looking forward to it. So if you're going out to the show tomorrow night, make sure you stop by the Fox Tents right there on the, what do they call it, the concourse. You can't miss us. So stop on by. We'll have the QR code. You can scan that. And that is your chance to win a $200 Boot Country Work Country gift card just by stopping by. Scan it. Register. Simple as that. As we get ready for Motley Crue, Tesla, and Extreme tomorrow night out at Riverbend. I'll see you out there. As soon as the gates open up, come on by. Say hi. It is 92.5 The Fox. Carl Kruse in next. Of course, he's going to get the let out tonight at 10 o'clock.
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1: Bottoms up to the bourbon that Chris Elliott brought back from last Friday. Yeah, cracking that baby open. It's Van Halen, Cincinnati's classic rock station, 92.5 The Fox. I am Carl Cruzy. Good Monday evening to you. Hopefully you survived the weekend and all was good. It was nice. I know yesterday was really, really nice, so hopefully you got to enjoy it. Today was good, and it's pretty much what we're going to get the rest of the week. Lots of sunshine, highs in the middle 80s or so, so should be nice. No real chances of rain. I got a bunch of great stuff for you tonight. Slash has a snake named after him. Bonnaroo, I got information on that. There was an IndyCar race in D.C. I got a bunch of good jokes for you tonight. Of course, 10 o'clock, we'll have a bunch of Zeppelin for you and a bunch of classic rock next. Boston, AC/DC, Aerosmith, and some Guns N' Roses all next.
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7: 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I'm gonna... 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
0: 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It's been named in honor of Guns N' Roses guitarist Slash. 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
2: 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Rocking your workday on Cincinnati's Classic Rock. The Fox.
0: 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Hey, it's Chris Elliott. 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